0: National Radio News.
1: Good morning, I'm Shannon Kirkwood. Domestic travellers at Avalon Airport are facing delays after a bomb scare this morning. Victoria Police have detained a man after the identification of a suspicious item during security screening. That prompted an evacuation of the domestic terminal. Stuart told 3AW what he witnessed when driving past the airport early this morning.
2: There's cars everywhere out the front, and people have even pushed the luggage trolleys all the way from the airport outside the premises on the road.
1: Arrivals and departure boards are showing flights with either no status or as delayed. Vaccines and health worker support are part of a $7 million diphtheria funding package. The funds will help the Northern Territory government and the Aboriginal community-controlled health sector prevent the spread of the disease. There are more than 200 cases in the top end, Western Australia, South Australia and Queensland. The majority are in the NT. The package will be focused on vaccinations, treatments, staffing, as well as culturally safe delivery. Diphtheria can cause either skin or respiratory disease. Australia had all but eliminated the disease since vaccinations began in the 1930s. Federal Foreign Minister Penny Wong is asking for an explanation from Israel over the treatment of activists captured while on an aid mission to Gaza. Israel's National Security Minister, Itamar Ben-Gvir, has posted a video of himself taunting the detainees, which includes 11 Australians. Senator Wong says the actions are shocking and unacceptable. She has asked Australia's ambassador to Israel to make representations to Israel, reiterating the call for the release of the detained Australians and to ensure the group is treated in line with international obligations. A major union says some eye care chains are treating optometrists more like retail workers than health professionals. David Cameron reports.
3: The Health Services Union says optometrists are hit with sales targets and pressure to cut consultation times, putting patient health at risk. A study suggests typical sessions have dropped from 45 to 30 minutes in the past 20 years. The union says optometrists are often the first line of detection for life-altering conditions, including glaucoma and macular degeneration, as well as tumours and impending strokes.
1: Bangladesh has rolled out a mass vaccination campaign to combat its deadliest measles outbreak in decades. The disease has killed nearly 500 children in 2 months. The BBC's Anbarasan Etirajan has more.
4: The UN agency said it had warned the previous interim government of the risks of not vaccinating children, but there was a delay in procuring the jabs. Bangladesh was going through a turbulent political transition after the ouster of its longtime leader, Sheikh Hasina. A new Bangladeshi government was elected in February, weeks before the outbreak began. A health ministry official said there were signs of improvement in the worst affected areas following this intense vaccination drive. Bangladesh has been battling its worst measles outbreak since March, with more than 50,000 confirmed and suspected cases.
1: The Prime Minister has thrown his support behind NRL player Jai Arrow. The Rabideau and Queensland forward yesterday announced he was leaving the sport after being diagnosed with motor neurone disease. A South supporter, Anthony Albanese, has told Today FM his thoughts are with Jai and his family.
5: Yeah, this is a guy who showed courage, strength and determination on the field. And he's showing it off the field with the comments he's made already. He's a really gentle fellow, a gentle giant.
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0: Nice one from Daryl and John from the Abandoned Luncheonette album. That is Daryl Hall and John Oates and Las Vegas Turnaround. Time is 10 minutes past 10. Temperature is 10 degrees, heading to a maximum of 15. I have a special guest in the studio. It is Ray Fleming from the Orange Daybreak Rotary Group. Good morning, Ray.
1: Good morning, Jeff.
0: Good to see you. Now, we're talking about men's health and men's health checks, and you have something to tell us.
1: Yeah, I do, actually. To all the listeners out there, we've got the MERV van coming to Orange again tomorrow and Saturday up at Bunnings. It's been here on prior occasions. It comes with its own nurse, and it takes 5 minutes to do a health check. They check your cholesterol, your blood pressure, and blood sugar. And there's no pain, and it's aimed at guys that tradies, truckies, farmers, people that don't have the time to get to doctors, and they're quite welcome to bring their wives and girlfriends along as well. It's open to everybody.
0: Now it's Friday 9:30 till 4:15, and Saturday the same
1: time.
0: Yeah, at Bunnings.
1: Yep.
0: Pardon me, I'm just quietly choking in the background, Ray. It's because of the remark you made before, which made me laugh while I was drinking water. I'm trying to recover. So the MHERV is the Men's Health Education Rotary Van.
1: Yep, and it's run by the Rotary Club of Warners Bay, and they organise where the van goes and what days it'll be there, and the local Rotary Clubs like ours just support them and help them out while they're here. So it's a great initiative.
0: It certainly is. Now, I'm just going to read the byline in this documentation you've given me. It doesn't seem to matter how old they are. Most blokes in country New South Wales don't pay much attention to their health. She'll be right. But treatable high blood pressure and diabetes often go unnoticed until it's too late. If you don't remember when you had your last checkup, now's the time. Get checked. It's free.
1: It is free.
0: Yeah, and it's tomorrow and Saturday.
1: It's 5 minutes of your time.
0: Yeah.
1: So if you're at Bunnings or in that area, drop in and see us. We'll be located between the main entrance to Bunnings and the drive-through tradies entrance. So, and there's plenty of room there. There'll be plenty of parking, and we'd love to see everyone up there to get their checks.
0: Indeed. Now, just to reiterate what Ray's been saying, blood pressure, just to check the heart isn't too stressed. Blood sugar levels, just a pinprick on your finger to make sure there's no type 2 diabetes, which is manageable, even if there is. Cholesterol is checked just to see if levels are high and if the cholesterol needs attention. So it's a fantastic opportunity for people to do just this, get a free health check at the van at Bunnings tomorrow or Saturday of this week.
1: This is it. That's exactly right. And it's previously, it's amazing how many people do come and have a check and are referred back to their GP.
0: Right.
1: Or there has been occasions where they've been sent directly to the health service.
0: Is that right?
1: So, yeah. So there's people walking around that aren't aware of their health situation. So it's a great opportunity and easy to do.
0: Yeah.
1: And, could be a lifesaver.
0: Mm, indeed. Exactly. In fact, it says 5 minutes now could save your life. That's very true. So, folks, men and women, it's tomorrow and Saturday. Go along to Bunnings. You could do a little bit of shopping while you're there, I suppose, but get your health checked.
1: And have a health check, yes.
0: Yeah. Well, Ray, thanks a lot for coming in and telling us about this. I think it's a great initiative, and congratulations to the Orange Daybreak Rotary Group for being part of this and for encouraging people to give their health some thought and consideration.
1: Thank you, Jeff, and thanks for your support on this with this task that we've got on at the moment.
0: Well, we're happy to support you on any other thing that you're doing. Let us know and we'll let the people know.
1: We sure will. Thank you very much.
0: Righto. I know that another member of your group's coming to talk to Rob McLaughlin tomorrow. I'm not sure exactly when, but I'm pretty certain that's organised.
1: Oh, okay. Yeah.
0: I think Rob
1: Campbell.
0: Yeah, Rob's coming in tomorrow to talk to Rob. So we're repeating this tomorrow, folks, but with a different guest. But the message will be the same. Get your health checked. It's free. It won't take long. It's only 5 minutes. And everyone knows where Bunnings is. There's no excuses, really. Right, I'm going to play a song now. So thanks very much for coming in and telling us about it. Much appreciated.
1: Thank you, Jeff. Thanks for your support.
0: It's a pleasure. We'll say bye for now.

0: That beautiful song is Mary Chapin Carpenter from the album Come On, Come On, and the song Only a Dream, a really beautiful song. Well, the Orange Coin and Stamp Expo is on the 23rd and 24th of May, and I have a special guest in the studio to tell us all about it, Derek Dolstra. Good morning, Derek.
1: Oh, good morning. It's great to be on.
0: Yeah, it's great to have you in the studio. Thanks very much for coming in.
1: Thank you.
0: Now, tell us about the expo that's about to occur.
1: Well, it's on this weekend up in the Orange High School Hall, which some people know. It's in Woodward Street, and you drive in next to the very big golf club entrance next door. There's also the Molong Road. And we're on from 9 on to 3 on Saturday and 9 to 2 on Sunday so that dealers can go back to Sydney, basically. There's five substantive coin dealers, there's two substantive stamp dealers there, and they're very keen to they like to sell things, but they're very keen to buy. They often come to Orange to buy more than sell. But the club's point of view is, I want everybody, you don't have to buy or sell at all. Bring in stuff that you have, old coins from the backs of drawers, old kids' stamp albums from the garage, wherever these things are secreted away, and see if there's something really valuable in them. It doesn't cost anything to get valued at all, and at least you know what you've got. Many of you will have stuff from deceased estates, from grandparents, and for goodness sake, bring all or part of them in. At least you know what they're worth. Don't have to buy or sell, as I said. And the club also has its main display show for the year. There's displays there. Some people just come in to look at the displays. I don't want to have to deal with stamp or coin dealers. I've got 20 show bags to give away for kids. It does cost $2 to come in, mind you, but kids are always free. And that'll cover your entrance. You can come backwards and forwards all weekend.
0: Now, Derek, $2 is to bargain to enter. And there's a lot of entertainment from what you've been telling me off air in relation to talking to dealers, finding out about values, having a bit of a chat about, I've got these old coins, you know, what should I do with them?
1: Exactly. And even if you don't sell them at the time, you'll find that some old Australian coins, like the old 2 shilling pieces, or they're known as florins, before 1946, they're 92% silver. And that means there's $30 worth of blasted silver in the thing. Its bullion value is $30.
0: Yes.
1: And sometimes a dealer will say, oh, such a lovely looking coin, but they're thinking what it looks like melted down in a bar, sadly. And the 1966, 67, 50 cent piece, well, it's 80% silver, and they sell for $50 or $60 each. Not because of the value of the coin, because it's not necessarily rare, but for its silver bullion value. And the bullion value of silver and gold coins really backs its value. And we've seen a lot of changes in international politics in the last couple of years, and currencies are destabilized, and the world has gone back to gold as a means of exchange, because some of these currencies go up and down all the time, but gold has an intrinsic value, and silver has a bit of a chaser on gold, and you need it for jewellery too. And as the gold price has become over 6,000 Australian dollars an ounce,
0: yes,
1: an ounce is very small, people have gone looking for silver. So the coin side of the thing, everybody's become quite excited lately, and people buy these things partly, for speculation, but as well as having a nice object, you've got it's backed by its bullion value.
0: Indeed. Now, I'm just going to look up the gold price and the silver price Just to give us a guide, I know that, it, as you said, it's a variable that changes all the time.
1: And mostly it's quoted in US dollars, which is the problem. If you read it in the press,
0: yeah,
1: you need to convert it to Australian dollars. And
0: So I'm just looking on the ABC bullion site now, $6,366.50 for an ounce of gold, and silver, $107.06. So they all vary all the time. I mean, gold's been as high as 8,000 Australian. And now it's $1,700 less. But that was around about the start of the most recent American war.
1: Yes.
0: The price went crazy, but it's come back. But it's still over 6,000.
1: Yeah. I let you into a secret. Many, many years ago in the 70s, I was involved in gold mining, and the price went up to $50 an ounce.
0: Yeah.
1: And we thought we were going to be millionaires. But it's just gone up and up.
0: Yep.
1: But ordinary old pennies that people have squirreled away, some of them were worth money too. The 1930 penny, of which there was only 3,000 made, it's, you buy a car with it. Most of the rest of them, not always a lot. Some of the halfpennies are worth money. Old threepences and sixpences, again, they've got silver content in them. And people always buy the threepences still sometimes to put in puddings. Do you remember that?
0: I do.
1: Yeah, you got the coins since then all have aluminium and copper and things, and they're not so good for the puddings. I'm really a stamp collector too. I don't collect a lot of modern stuff, and I hate to disappoint people listening that so many of the stamps of the 70s, 80s aren't worth very much.
0: Yeah.
1: They're much oversold by the post office, and people say, well, look, you know, it's not worth very much. But stuff before World War II is very, very scarce. And some of those early stamps from 1913, the Map and Kangaroo ones, they sell for $5,000 a stamp, you know.
0: Goodness.
1: And some of the £2 one you can definitely buy a car with. But on
0: a £2 stamp, Australian stamp.
1: It was mainly used for paying either bulk mail or sending expensive telegrams overseas. That journalists used to have to send everything on the telegram system, and that cost a lot of money.
0: Okay.
1: I also collect a lot of postmarks from places like Orange, and I like postmarks from Orange in the 1850s and 60s. In the 1850s, the population was only 50. And half of the population couldn't really read.
0: Mm.
1: So envelopes with an orange postmark from that early period are much sought after, and they're lovely things.
0: Mm.
1: I've got a big collection also of the wonderful set of postcards produced by the Orange Leader newspaper before World War One, and they had all these scenes of Orange and Cook Park and all around the town. Postcards always interesting, because in the days before everybody had a phone, people sent postcards.
0: Yes.
1: They only cost a penny, was a letter cost tuppence, and in those days, imagine that, it was delivered next day. Like, you'd post your letter up at the Orange Railway Station that night, it'd go on the travelling post office, and they'd make up a bag for Arncliffe or Rockdale or wherever you lived in Sydney, and was delivered 9:30 the next morning.
0: Mm.
1: That doesn't happen much now.
0: I don't think it happens at all.
1: Not at all. No. I can take a week.
0: Yeah. Now, Derek, with your postcards, will they be on display?
1: Yes, I've got some of the postcards on displays.
0: Yep.
1: I have a lot of letters. I like letters from World War One and World War Two. They're always interesting. And even I find stamps a little bit boring up to a point. It's much more interesting to have, like, whole envelopes and cards that you can tell a story about. They tell stories.
0: Indeed.
1: And the same with the coins. I say to people, there's all that modern coins you can buy. Yeah, yeah, yeah, they're very good if they've got silver in them. But sometimes for $10 or $20, I buy a really nice Roman coin that's 2,000 years old.
0: Mm.
1: You can actually hold it in your hand. And I say to people, why read about history where you can actually hold it in your hand?
0: Mm.
1: Now, mind you, Roman and Greek coins, ancient Roman Greek coins, with silver and gold in them, they're worth a bomb, you know, like that. You can't even think about buying it. But the ordinary, like the equivalent of a penny or a 1 or 2 cent piece or a 5 cent piece, very, very cheap. And ditto if I look at early English coins, like from William II to Henry VIII. If you go for like the penny equivalent, $10, $20 at the most. Again, gold coins with a bomb. Mm. Don't worry about them. they're more than a car. But the ordinary coins, you can make a lovely collection at very low cost.
0: Okay.
1: And you're holding history in your hand. That's the attraction of collecting stamps and coins rather than just getting everything that Australia Post produces or the Mint produces.
0: Well, Derek, thank you very much for telling us about the Expo. I'm sure it's going to be a great success. We hope that many people attend both days. And I might get there. I've got quite a few old coins. You've sort of stirred up my interest in the possibility of turning up with whatever I've got and seeing what the experts say.
1: Absolutely. This weekend, Saturday and Sunday, Orange High School Hall. It'd be great to see everyone.
0: Yeah. Thanks very much for coming in. I'm going to play you a song now. It's from an Australian artist called Darren Percival. And this one is, I Believe When I Fall in Love, It Will Be Forever. Do you like the sound of that?
1: That's great.
0: Okay. Thanks again.

From Chicago 5, that is definitely the most famous tune from that one, Saturday in the Park, Robert Lamb. And before that, we had Enter Kenny from the Cloud Lining album and Easter Island. When I heard that song for the first time, I thought, I've got to go to Easter Island. I'd love to go there. Still haven't got there. May never get there. I'd still like to go there, though. But it is a fair way away from anywhere.

and the sun's out. The breeze is a little cool. A south south easter, 11 through 14 k's. It feels like it's about 5 or 6, I think, outside. But it is 11 degrees. Well, something different. The Carole King stage show called Beautiful, the Carole King musical, has some great songs on it. It's done the rounds in Australia, and it'll probably come back sometime. From the Broadway production, I'm going to play you one tune from the first act, and here it is.

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1: Hello, I'm Shannon Kirkwood. Flights have been cancelled or delayed after Melbourne's Avalon Airport was evacuated this morning. Victoria police have detained a man after the identification of a suspicious item during security screening. That prompted a partial evacuation of the domestic terminal around 6 a.m. local time. There have been no arrivals or departures since. An Avalon Airport spokesperson says at this stage, passengers are being advised due to safety precautions, delays are expected. $7 million has been committed to address the nation's worst diphtheria outbreak since records began. The funds will help the Northern Territory government and the Aboriginal community-controlled health sector prevent the spread of the disease. Health Minister Mark Butler says most of the funding will ensure adequate numbers of healthcare workers are there to administer vaccines and treatments.
2: The latest request over the last several days has been for a surge workforce. There are sufficient doses of vaccines, I'm told, in the Territory, but the need for additional workers is to get out and get the needles into the arms that need them.
1: He says it's a very serious outbreak and everything is being thrown at slowing the spread. Around 60% of the 230 cases are in the Northern Territory. Western Australia, South Australia and Queensland are also responding to the outbreak. There is one suspected death. Consumer Group Choice says older Australians are already facing private health insurance price hikes without the proposed rebate changes. It's found health insurers have increased the price of their premium gold level policies, which Choice says older Australians need the most, to nearly double the amount of the government's changes. That is the removal of age-based health insurance rebates. Choice data analyst Mark Blades says the government says it will create a fairer system, but the broader issue is the rising costs of top-tier policies is pushing many policyholders away from gold level. A size inclusivity report has noted a decline in the number of plus-size and mid-size representation on runways during Australian Fashion Week. Vogue's report found of the 858 looks presented as part of the 26th show official schedule for Resort 2027, 1.75% were plus size, that is size 18 plus, and close to 10% were mid-size or AU sizes 10 to 16. The average Australian woman is a size 16 to 18. The data represents a drop in both size categories compared to the previous 2 years. The fashion publication says these numbers reflect a continual global decline in the representation of mid and plus size models. Health benefits and road safety are the key messages ahead of a long-running walk to school national campaign. The Pedestrian Council of Australia says tomorrow will be the 27th year of National Walk Safely to School Day. It calls on families to build regular walking into children's daily routines, not just on the day itself, as CEO of the council, Harold Scrooby, explains.
3: We're saying, please don't drive all the way up to the school gate. Stop a good distance from school. Have a walk with your children. Teach them how to cross roads. You can't do that from the back of a car. You, your children will get plenty of exercise. It ticks every box.
1: Turning to sport, round one of the AFLW season has been unveiled with two of the top four 2025 sides featuring in a Thursday night clash. The first official game of the season has already been announced, with St Kilda and Carlton to play on Sunday, August 9, as part of a doubleheader with a men's game. Hawthorn and Melbourne will then kick off the season proper on the following Thursday night. Meantime, on the field in the AFL, Hawthorn and the Crows play in Launceston tonight.
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7: 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G'day, I'm Andrew G, independent federal member for Clare. Skyrocketing fuel prices are having a devastating impact on our local communities. That's why I introduced my Fair Fuel Price Bill into Parliament, which would give the federal government the power to set and control fuel prices just like it did in World War II. It'd stop the price gouging and rip-offs. Unbelievably, when it came to a vote, neither the Nationals, Liberals, Labor or One Nation supported it. They may have squibbed it, but rest assured, I'll be keeping up the fight for fair fuel prices. Authorised by AG Orange.
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Just Love, Love It When, Steve Forbit, and Make It All So Real from Jackrabbit Slim. And before that, we had Earth, Wind & Fire with Fantasy, and we started the triple play with Van the Man and Natalie Cole. And these are the days. These are the days. 11:21, 12 degrees, heading to 15. Hope you've enjoyed the show today. Back on Monday between 9 and midday. And don't forget those various things we talked about today with various community groups to support, if you're able to. Get along to the Coin and Stamp gig on Saturday and Sunday, and get along to the free health check at Bunnings tomorrow and Saturday. All right, I'm going to play you something from Paul Kelly and Paul Grabowski. It's a reasonably recent album. It's entitled Please Leave Your Light On, which is also one of the songs. I won't play you that one, but I'll play you Petrichor. I might play one more. It's a great album if you like those two artists, and there's a lot to like about this particular release.

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somewhat of a contrasting set of sounds between the last one, Alex Smith and Moving Pictures, and Bustin' Loose. And before that, we had Kelly, Paul Kelly and Paul Grabowski from the Please Leave Your Light On album. And I played you two, Petrichor and When a Woman Loves a Man. It really is a beautiful album if you like that style of music. 12 degrees heading to 15. Time is nearly 11:35. I'm going to play another song from Chicago 5. It was originally recorded in two parts, but the guys also released a single version of it. And it's a political commentary from the era, not too different in some ways to what's happening again nowadays. Anyway, it's called Dialogue Part 1 and 2, but it's one on the single version. Here it is.

That's a really nice song from Warren Zevon from the Genius album, and the song Hasten Down the Wind. And there are lots of songs I haven't played you on there, some of which I probably won't ever play, but there are some that are fantastic. And I have played Mutineer for you a couple of times in the last week or so, but we'll get to some of the other ones in due course. It is 11:43, heading towards the end of the program. Hope you enjoyed all the music and the chats today. I'm going to play some Blood, Sweat and Tears from their best of album, I suppose it was. When the band tours Australia, and they do come back from time to time, of course there's none of the originals still kicking about, but they do the best of album in its entirety in the show, and they do it note perfect and vocal perfect as well, and it really is something. So if you like Blood, Sweat and Tears and you remember how good they were just before Chicago hit the big time, they were already doing their thing, and the songs are still fantastic. So I'm going to play you a couple. Here we go.

two of the classic Jose Feliciano tunes to finish the show, and before that, Blood, Sweat and Tears, and a couple from them. They were a great big band at the near time, fantastic. Jerry normally follows me on a Thursday afternoon with his light and easy program, but he's having a few days off, so not today, but he'll be back soon enough. And don't forget, Dusty Doug returns on Sunday at 9 for his special show, and he's hopefully going to be back for a long, long time. We're looking forward to his return. And hope it goes well, Dusty, if you're listening today. I know that you guys do listen from time to time. And, well, that's the end of it for me. Back on Monday at 9. Hope you have a good weekend when it rolls around, and bye for now.

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1: Hello, I'm Shannon Kirkwood. The number of unemployed Australians has risen. The Bureau of Statistics' latest labour data released today shows the unemployment rate rose to 4.5% in April. It shows the number of people employed fell by 19,000, while the number of unemployed people rose by 33,000. The ABS says the drop in female employment drove the overall fall. It's the first decline in female employment since August last year. Flights have resumed at Melbourne's Avalon Airport after an evacuation this morning. Victoria Police detained a man after the identification of a suspicious item during security screening just before 6 a.m. local time. That item was determined to be a hair laser removal device. The airport has now reopened, but passengers face delays. More health workers are on the way to help deliver diphtheria vaccines and medication. $7 million has been committed to address the nation's worst diphtheria outbreak since records began. The funds will help the NT government and the Aboriginal community-controlled health sector prevent the spread of the disease. Health Minister Mark Butler says there are enough vaccines and now a workforce surge will help administer those.
2: This is a very serious outbreak of a very serious disease. It's important we control it, but it's also important that people get vaccines into their arms in affected areas as quickly as possible, because at the end of the day, that is the most effective way to protect yourself and those around you.
1: Around 60% of the 230 cases are in the NT and there is one suspected death. Mr. Butler says he will be speaking with other affected states, Western Australia, South Australia and Queensland, to assess their needs. Federal Foreign Minister Penny Wong says the behaviour of Israel's National Security Minister toward detained activists is shocking and unacceptable. Itamar Ben-Gvir has posted a video of himself taunting the detainees, among them 11 Australians. Senator Wong has asked Australia's ambassador to Israel to make representations to Israel, reiterating the call for the release of the detained Australians and to ensure the group is treated in line with international obligations. The Queensland Premier has accused the Albanese government of being addicted to taxing Australians. David Crisafulli has joined the New South Wales Labor Premier Chris Minns in questioning the federal government's budget measures.
3: I'm not telling the federal government how to run their budget, but you'll see a contrast in the way that we run ours. I think there's an addiction out of Canberra for tax.
1: Remaining in the Sunshine State, and investigations are underway after two schools were evacuated this morning after threats were made. Hundreds of students were escorted out of the state high schools in Sunnybank, Brisbane and in Cairns. Police are reportedly investigating if the two incidents are related. And the prolific masked rockers, TISM, have strenuously denied they're involved in damaging the Sydney Opera House last month during their two shows. The Sydney Opera House says the damages occurred at the venue during the band's headline performances in April. To sport now, in men's tennis, Australia's Alex de Minaur is through to the quarterfinal of the Hamburg Open. Elsewhere, Tristan Skulcate has lost his French Open qualifier today. Meantime, the world's top tennis players are preparing to walk out after 15 minutes of tomorrow's opening press conference at the French Open over prize money. Grand Slams allocate an average of 15% of revenues to prize money. Some players say their protest, to start with, will be reducing their media appearances at the French Open.
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0: Maine, USA, Suzette Cullen, and Genevieve Vaughn, whose latest book is titled The Gift in the Heart of Language, The Maternal Source of Meaning. The Wing sound logo is from Libana's album, A Circle is Cast. I'm Wing series producer Frieda Worden. This is the Women's International News Gathering Service.
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3: Hello, I'm Peter Hislop. The Federal Opposition Leader has pledged to allow incentives for smaller oil and gas companies to carry out exploration. While ruling out supporting further taxes on gas exports or exploration, the policy would involve streamlined approvals being made by state governments. Angus Taylor says growth in the gas industry would deliver more tax revenue.
4: Australia is receiving $22 billion of tax revenues from the oil and gas industry. I want that number to go up. I want that number to go up. But let me tell you how I want it to go up. I want it to go up because there's more investment and more production of oil and gas in this country.
3: The Australian Bureau of Statistics says the number of women employed has driven a rise in national unemployment. The ABS labour data states the unemployment rate rose to 4.5% in April. The number of people employed fell by 19,000, while the number of unemployed people rose by 33,000. The ABS says last month marked the first decline in female employment since August last year. Foreign Minister Penny Wong has condemned the actions of Israel's National Security Minister Itamar Ben-Gvir after he was seen on video taunting Australian activists. In a post on X, he said, "This is how we welcome terrorism supporters." The Australians were on board a flotilla which was attempting to pass a military blockade and deliver aid to Gaza. Penny Wong has said the video is shocking and unacceptable. Former Prime Minister Paul Keating says wealthy Australians have been the beneficiaries of preferential treatment from the tax system for decades amid a debate about capital gains tax reforms. Mr. Keating says wealthy people are arguing against the government's change despite evidence of the price shock John Howard introduced, referring to the introduction of the 50% capital gains tax discount. The Health Minister says he will be ensuring communities impacted by the diphtheria outbreak outside the Top End will be assisted. $7 million in funding will largely help the Northern Territory government and the Aboriginal community-controlled health sector prevent the spread of the disease. Around 60% of the 230 cases are in the NT, and there is one suspected death. Health Minister Mark Butler says everything is being thrown at stopping the spread.
5: I'll be riding over the course of today to the other jurisdictions that are impacted, particularly WA, SA and Queensland, to see if there is additional support those jurisdictions need from the Commonwealth.
3: A decline in the number of plus-size and mid-size representation on runways during Australian Fashion Week has been outlined in a new report. With more details, Shannon Kirkwood.
6: Vogue's report found of the 858 looks presented as part of the 26th show official schedule for Resort 2027, 1.75% were plus-size. That's size 18 plus, and close to 10% were mid-size or AU sizes 10 to 16. The average Australian woman is a size 16 to 18. The data represents a drop in both size categories compared to the previous 2 years. The fashion publication says these numbers reflect a continual global decline in the representation of mid and plus size models across Paris, New York, London and Milan.
3: And turning to sport, the 12th round fixture of the AFLW season has been released. The 2026 season includes four doubleheaders featuring men's and women's games and three AFLW doubleheaders. The season officially gets underway on Sunday, August 9, when St Kilda plays Carlton. Most of Hawthorn's home games will be at its new Kennedy Community Centre base.
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1: National Radio News.
2: Hello, I'm Peter Hislop. A 71-year-old woman has died after being struck by a police car in Cairns this morning. The vehicle collided with the woman around 7 a.m. local time. She was transported to Cairns Hospital, where she later died. An investigation has been launched by Queensland Police's Forensic Crash Unit and Ethical Standards Command. Regional Operations Deputy Commissioner John Timms says it's a distressing situation.
3: We are providing as much support as possible to the family of the woman. As I said, no police officer shows up to work expecting to be involved in a situation like this, and we will continue to provide support to those officers involved.
2: The federal government has announced the purchase of rare earths from a project site in the Top End. The purchase of the 500 million tonnes of rare earths each year from the Arufa Nolan site will be the first time the government will use the Critical Minerals Strategic Reserve. The site will provide about 4-5% of global demand, and the reserve is a $1.2 billion fund designed to secure the supply of minerals. Treasurer Jim Chalmers says it's about securing sovereign capability.
4: And there has been some pricing activity in different resources markets which has troubled us in recent years. We've been upfront about that and clear about that, and the Critical Mineral Strategic Reserve is part of our response to that.
2: Queensland's Sports Minister Tim Mander has been referred to the Australian Federal Police over his electoral enrolment status. The minister has denied wrongdoing and referred himself to state election authorities after News Corp published allegations the former NRL referee and Scripture Union CEO had enrolled to vote at the home of an electorate officer despite not living there. The Australian Electoral Commission says the matter has been referred to the AFP. US President Donald Trump says Cuba is on his mind after former Cuban President Raul Castro was indicted in the US on murder charges.
5: We have Cuba on our mind. Very important. Been a lot of problem for a lot of years, and this was a very big moment for people that, not only Cuban Americans, but people that came from Cuba that want to go back to Cuba.
2: The charges stem from 1996, when jets allegedly shot down planes operated by a group of exiles, with some from the US diaspora community saying they had been waiting a long time for the indictment. Cuba's President Miguel Díaz-Canel says the island nation does not represent a threat. A support package is being welcomed for businesses amid the closure of a highway connecting Sydney to the west of New South Wales. The state government has announced $3.5 million to be handed to small businesses and councils, saying the immediate priority is to get targeted financial relief to businesses most impacted by the closure of the Great Western Highway. Federal Member for Calair, Andrew Gee, says the package should be informed by the community.
6: Any support package must be effective, and in order to make it work, the Premier needs to listen to what our businesses are saying and what they're asking for. Our communities have done very well to drag the New South Wales government to this point.
2: And in entertainment news, late-night US TV host Stephen Colbert will perform his last show on Thursday local time. The show has been critical of President Donald Trump in recent years. The axing was announced last year while parent company Paramount was seeking approval from the Federal Communications Commission for a merger with Skydance. And to sport now, the Maroons are expected to invite former Queensland representative Jai Arrow to be involved with the squad for next week's opening match against the Blues in Sydney. The South Sydney player announced his immediate retirement from rugby league yesterday after revealing a motor neuron disease diagnosis.
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12: Hey yo, it's Toyo 46, Brendan Rowe here. 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So why not join me? Toyo 46. 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

Okay, it's Thursday afternoon and time for Great Gigs. I'm Pete, your host for the afternoon, and the sort of music we're going to be playing is stuff from the past, stuff from the present, stuff I've seen live, and stuff that other people have suggested I have a look at. And as we've been doing, start the show with a couple of live gigs that I went to. And first up there was Pentangle. I saw them back Edinburgh Festival 1970. One More Road is one of their 1993 recordings. They're still performing. Jackie McShee, the singer, and she's the only one who's in the current band because all the other four guys have died. I don't know how she manages it, but there she is. She's got a new band. Well, she's got a new brand, fresh band, and still performing. But the original people, John Renbourn, Bert Jansch, Danny Thompson, and Terry Cox, all died in the last few years. So Jackie McShee's carrying the flag for Pentangle. And the name. They chose the name because there was five members in the band, but also John Renbourn was interested that the Green Knight had a Pentangle on his shield. So that's something out of Knights of the Round Table. And then followed that up with Graham Parker, and that was Graham Parker from Squeezing Out the Sparks LP, Waiting for the UFOs. And that was about the time I did see them, and it was the second last LP that Graham Parker and The Rumour made together. Graham Parker's collaborations tend to be fairly short-lived, but he's still around performing himself, and he actually did a solo, Squeezing Out the Sparks, as recently as 2019. So, moving on, we've got something that possibly needs a little bit of an explanation. Seeing Red. And it's from the TV series Riot Women, and that's been on SBS and is still available on demand. And Riot Women is a story of five mature women living in Hebden Bridge in Yorkshire who decide to form a punk band to support a fundraiser, Talent Quest for refugees. And they've got very full lives, quite chaotic, most of them, but this one's called Seeing Red.

Okay, so there we had a couple of tracks, both with a powerful emotional punch to them. First up, Seeing Red. And yes, if you were tuned into what the chorus was all about, yes, it was about HRT. And of course, the song's about the menopause. Most of the women in the band have going through or been through. And yeah, why not sing about the things you know about? Yeah, it's a great TV series. I enjoyed it, but maybe that's because I used to live close to Hebden Bridge. So, yeah, it's a great little town, a bit like Byron Bay, if you think, where it was sort of hippie at one time. And, of course, that's where he made it attractive. And so it's all very nice and well done up and nice place to live these days. But still some of the old hippie types are still living there at Hebden Bridge. Followed that up with I'd Rather Go Blind, Etta James. Not a all that well-known blues singer, but really underrated. And she's her first hit single was Roll With Me, Henry. And one of those songs that doesn't have a lot of ambiguity to it. And that was performed and recorded when she was 15. And so she's got a strong voice there with and also another tracks that she's well known for. And so, yeah, so another performer from the 50s who made a big impact on the way that rock and roll developed thereafter. So the next track up, performer from Ireland. And the Wikipedia entry says, the greatest guitarist you've never heard about. So this is Out on the Western Plain.

was a cowboy out on the western plain. But I made a half a million working hard on the bridle rein. Come a cow, cow, yiggy, come a cow, cow, yiggy, yiggy, yay. Come a cow, cow, yiggy, come a cow, cow, yiggy, yiggy, yay.

Here with Great Gigs, and this is Thursday afternoon. And first out there, we had Out on the Western Plain, Rory Gallagher, from his Against the Grain LP. And that was one of his earlier ones, and that was probably one of his blues songs with a bit of a country western taste to it. But yeah, he was a really big influence. People like Brian May, Rolling Stones, Eric Clapton, Slash, Edge, all sort of say that it's through the work of Rory Gallagher. The Rolling Stones, when Mick moved on, moved on, they tried to get Rory to join them, but that didn't happen. And he was just a real sort of powerhouse. In his short performing life, he probably did more than 2,000 gigs. So that was about 300 a year. And gave his all at every concert, and actually collapsed on stage in Rotterdam in 1995. Liver failure. The surgery was successful, but penicillin-resistant bacteria got him in the end, and so really big hole in our history there of Rory Gallagher, and I'm sure we'll hear some more from him further down the track. And then the second track was from a band I did get to see at Wembley Arena, The Band, and they're possibly more country and western, but that was them, Orange Juice Blues, Blues for Breakfast. It was an outtake demo, so I don't think it appeared on many of their LPs, but it's proof that they were a talented band and capable of turning their hand to other styles and genres. So that's the Band with Orange Juice Blues. And just makes you wonder how often you hear the line, "Woke up this morning," in a blues song. But this was all about breakfast, so these are obviously guys who got out of bed. So here we have The Ballad of Ruby Wednesday.

Ain't something wrong. You know, I asked my mama, I said, Mama, what's the trouble? She looked at me and said, Boy, you better go head on.

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That time I was talking to my daddy, walked in the door, said let that boy alone because he's telling you something right, don't you know? You never get too old alone. Still I say my papa must done something wrong. 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

0: Baby, we please forgive me, and it made me feel so good. Man, I went trucking on down the line. You know I wasn't gonna leave till I get them old folks together. Oh, yeah, and get bad things off the mind.
1: So, at the top of that pair, we had Hayley Mary. And that's Hayley as in Hayley Mills. And if you're not that old, you might not know who Hayley Mills is. But it's not as in Hail Mary. It's Hayley Mary. And she used to be the lead singer with the Jezebels, gone solo. And that's off her Roman XS LP, and that's a couple of years old, and I think she's got about four singles off that LP, so worth looking out for. And followed that with Lightnin' Hopkins, Mom and Pop, and good example of the blues focusing on difficulties in relationships. And interesting that Lightnin' Hopkins, one of those guys who has a song out called Woke Up This Morning. And we might get to play that example of country blues, because he was one of the leading lights with country blues. He was born back in 1912 and died in 1982. And so a very early exponent, getting picked up with the early sort of recording of blues music. So the next track is got a sort of bit of a personal contact there. On Saturday, I got a phone call from an old friend, and she said, Judy Small is going to be on the music show. And Judy and I used to work together in Community Health Centre. And so I made sure I listened to the show later on. And if you ever lived in Sydney in the 70s and 80s, and you lived sort of Inner West, Rozelle, Drummoyne, you drive through White Bay when the hotel was still there. And in the morning and in the evening, this wizened old lady selling newspapers. I think everyone would have seen her if they drove that Victoria Road track. And so this is a song about Beatrice Bush, as her name was, and sung by my friend Judy Small.

about Beatrice Bush, and in Japan they'd have called Beatrice Bush a living treasure. And there are many of those in Sydney. You know, Judy references quite a few of them. The guy signed Eternity on the Pavement. All those people who sort of made Sydney what it is. And yeah, when I was working with Judy, she was studying law, and I thought, why do you do that? But she went off to work in Melbourne, big legal firm, and turns out that since I've sort of lost touch with her, she became a federal and family court judge. And so, yes, studying law obviously works for some people. And then we followed that up with The Sacred Now from Iris Dement. And that's from her Working on a World LP a couple of years ago. Iris was brought up in a Pentecostal family, and it's I'm not sure whether that made any influence on her choice of music and what she writes. You've probably heard, if you've been listening to this for a while, she appeared in a duet with John Prine some weeks ago, In Spite of Ourselves, in which she accuses John of being caught sniffing her undies. So, a big name in the American folk scene. So now we've coming up to the news, but I think we've got time for one of today's birthday boys, Kevin Shields, born this day in 1963. And if you don't know him as Kevin Shields, you'd know him as the lead singer of My Bloody Valentine. But this is one of the songs that he wrote for Lost in Translation, City Girl.

0: So that was Kevin Shields, very different from my Bloody Valentine type of music, where the amazing things he could do with a guitar just to produce an effect, and had a big impact on the way that people sort of play guitar, just using all that sort of footwork. And so we're about to hit the news, and so we'll be back with you after the news. See you then. Well, talk to you then.
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3: Hello, I'm Peter Hislop. The Treasurer says the government has been expecting the unemployment rate to increase given global economic conditions. The ABS labour data states the unemployment rate rose to 4.5% in April, the number of people employed fell by 19,000, while the number of unemployed people rose by 33,000. Jim Chalmers says Australia's labour market is still strong.
4: So to have unemployment in the mid-fours, in the context of all of this global economic volatility, in the context of interest rate rises playing out in our economy, our labour market remains a very considerable source of strength, even with the tick up that we've seen in the numbers today.
3: A school bus carrying students has crashed into a tree in Western Sydney with reports of minor injuries to some children. The bus crashed at Erskine Park when all students were taken off the bus and assessed by paramedics, with five students taken to hospital. The driver was trapped for a short time before being freed and was also transported to hospital. Australia has supported a United Nations resolution to strengthen responsibility to act on climate change. Shannon Kirkwood reports.
5: The International Court of Justice ruled last year a failure to curb fossil fuel production would be an internationally wrongful act. Pacific Island nations have been pushing for the UN to endorse the ruling that countries could be held responsible under international law for greenhouse gas emissions. Australia joined 141 other countries in passing the resolution, while eight countries, including Russia, Israel, the United States and Iran opposed it. Vanuatu's climate change minister Ralph Reganvanu says this is a victory for communities on the front line of the climate crisis.
3: Optus parent company Singtel has told the Singapore Stock Exchange it's looking to sell its less than 50% equity stake in the Australian telecommunications giant. The company has come under fire in recent years following network outages, which left some unable to call 000. The Aboriginal Medical Services Alliance Northern Territory says the diphtheria outbreak is serious but preventable, with authorities focusing on vaccination. The Alliance says while vaccination is the best protection against serious illness, overcrowded housing and limited access to services can increase the spread. The government has today announced $7 million to address the nation's worst outbreak since records began. Health Minister Mark Butler says most of the funding will go towards vaccines and treatment.
6: The latest request over the last several days has been for a surge workforce. There are sufficient doses of vaccines, I'm told, in the territory, but the need for additional workers to get out and get the needles into the arms that need them.
3: And in Western Australia, beachgoers are being greeted by a hand-painted mural of sea life, swimmers and sailboats and sunbakers at South Beach, Fremantle. Jack Brommel's Southern Silhouettes has officially opened today. He's spoken about what he'd like the work to evoke among locals and visitors.
7: Something familiar, but then also something that slows you down and I guess makes you appreciate these kind of familiar and iconic aspects of South Beach that give it its unique character.
3: And to sport now, Melbourne coach Craig Bellamy says Origin is providing an opportunity for the club's younger players to gain valuable experience. Key players Cameron Munster and Harry Grant will be missing out from tomorrow's match against the Bulldogs, with the pair in the Maroons' Origin camp. Bellamy, who has been diagnosed with a neurodegenerative disorder, also commented on former Queensland Origin player Jai Arrow's motor neuron disease diagnosis.
8: It's horrible for him to have to go through that for his family. Yeah, but I'm sure you'll get a lot of support.
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Okay, so we're back with Great Gigs, and I'm Pete, your host, for the rest of the hour. And we came out of the news with Goth Babe Spinnaker Days. I don't know a lot about Goth Babe, but looking through the various tracks that were available to me, Spinnaker Days caught my attention, being an old yachty. So, yeah, played it over, and it came out pretty good. So that was Goth Babe with Spinnaker Days. And then the second track there was Mark Rebo, and he's another birthday boy, 1954, and he's born in Newark, New Jersey. And that track was called When the World's on Fire, and that's from his Map of a Blue City LP, released last year. And, yep, acoustic guitar, and started off as a session musician, and he's worked with quite a lot of the big names, but most of his big collaborations or consistent collaborations are Tom Waits, Elvis Costello, and John Zorn. So he's worked with some of the big names and helped them become the names that they are. So back in Australia, and Empire of the Sun. Ask that God.

So that last track, the unmistakable voice of Janis Joplin, Turtle Blues. But before that, we had Ask That God, Empire of the Sun, as well-known Australian electronic duo. And they formed in 2007, so they've been around for a while. Things slowed down a bit during COVID, but they're picking up again. And I thought their name came from the J.G. Ballard novel, but they're emphatic that no, that's not the case. The title came from the fact that many of the empires that we've lived through were sun worshippers. So it's a good enough explanation for me. And and they reckon that a big influence on them was the Jodorowsky movie Holy Mountain, which is, I'll have to think about that one. And then followed that up, this, I say, Turtle Blues, written and sung by Janis Joplin. And I reckon Big Brother and the holding company owe more of their fame to her than the other way around. And the reason that they include Janis is that it's easy to sort of forget that a lot of the introduction of the black music to white audiences was done by women as well as men. It wasn't just the Rory Gallaghers of the world that were introducing white audiences to black music, but Janis Joplin, and because she was influenced by, you know, the likes of Bessie Smith and Big Mama Thornton, and that shows in that track we just played. And interesting that she reckons in that song that she's, you know, well protected like a turtle. I reckon a lot of people maybe don't take Janis Joplin seriously enough because her performance on stage was quite wild. She performed at Monterey in 67, and the following year she was one of the big names at Woodstock. So, yeah, pity she died at 27, but she's left a great legacy. So here's going to England, folk music out of Hertfordshire, Doodles. Oh, it's one for them.

So, a couple of songs there that you can sing along to. First one was Doodles. The stuff I have to read in order to sort of inform myself about this music, they reckon, some journalists, that this is Celtic pop fusion. Rose Betts, who's the singer, probably, I think, put it better. She reckons it's pub pop, and about the English pub and needing to drink up in time and all that sort of stuff that goes with drinking. So I think that was probably more to the point. So she's got a wide range of material that she covers. She's covers a Tim Buckley song, Song to the Siren, and David Bowie, Starman. So I think we'll hear a bit more of Rose Betts, although people probably regard her as maybe being in the folk end of the spectrum, but nothing wrong with folk. And then we had Holy Grail, Hunters and Collectors, which EFL have sort of picked up and used for quite a bit of their promotional material. And of course, it was actually written about Napoleon's unsuccessful attempt to invade Russia. And Triple G reckoned it was number 50 in their Hottest Australian 100. So a piece of legacy there for Hunters and Collectors. So moving on to a few bands, actually, that are currently touring, touring in Australia and other places. Split Enz, been here in Australia recently, and in their set, of course, they've got the hit, I See Red.

So that was Talking Heads, Life During Wartime. And before that, we had I See Red from Split Enz. Both bands still very active. And Split Enz, of course, we've been here in Australia. And that was one of their early top 10 singles, I See Red. And makes me wonder, the guy who wrote the music for the Riot Women song, Seeing Red, may have been influenced by that. There was a bit of a crossover in the chorus, I thought. And then after that, Life During Wartime. And that was off their Fear of Music LP, but David Byrne is still performing it with his band and dancers. They were at Coachella recently, and that was one of their set. And so it's, you know, late 70s music still sort of stirring up the audiences. And staying with the theme, we've got the Waterboys, who were here in Australia quite recently as well. And again, a late 70s song, Spirit.

First up there, we had The Waterboys off there. This is the Sea LP, and that was the track Spirit, which still appears in their routine set list. So, despite the fact that Mike's taken them in many turns on their journey through sort of pagan and folk and blues and rock and whatever, Spirit still seems to be there with them, and they had a great time apparently while they were here in Australia. And followed that up with It's the End of the World as We Know It and I Feel Fine by REM, and that was off their Document LP, and that was their fifth LP, and that's when they sort of, you could make out what they were singing, and they were starting to get a bit of commercial success. They got three singles off that LP, The One I Love and The Finest Work Song, but I think It's the End of the World as We Know It is their best known from that LP. And yeah, we're coming to the end of the gig as we know it, and so look forward to sharing your company this time next week, and staying with big names or big influences on the white man finding out about the blues is John Mayall and his Blues Breakers. Cracked a lot of guitarists and drummers went through that band over the years, and this track is off Road Dogs, and it's Chaos in the Neighborhood.

With that bit of fairly dark urban blues, we're nearly at the end of the show, and so, as has become our habit, we'll say goodbye with Hiroshi Sato, something a bit more soothing, and look forward to your company next week.

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1: Good afternoon, I'm Peter Hislop. Queensland police say support is being provided to officers after a 71-year-old woman died after being struck by a police car in Cairns this morning. Officers responded with medical assistance and the woman was transported to Cairns Hospital but could not be revived. Regional Operations Deputy Commissioner John Timms says an investigation has been launched by the Ethical Standards Command.
2: This has also been felt by the officers involved and the QPS as a whole. My sympathies go out to the family and friends of the 71-year-old woman. Police officers go out every day to serve and protect their community. A tragedy like this is not something we ever want to see happen.
1: The Public Services Association will begin a statewide strike in New South Wales prisons today with frustration over prison numbers at the Goulburn Correctional Centre. Government plans to shut four heritage wings date back to the 1800s and Corrections Minister Adelak Chandavong says no staff member will be forced out of a job and has promised no forced relocations or redundancies. The association says prisons have been sent into lockdown with only skeleton staff on duty. One Nation leader Pauline Hanson has proposed putting a 10% wellhead royalty on the offshore extraction of oil and gas. The minor party is also proposing establishing a co-investment scheme where the government would take equity stakes in new gas developments in return for funding exploration. Pauline Hanson says the government shouldn't force oversupply in the domestic market.
3: Our policy will instead be flexible to export surplus gas when domestic demand is satisfied, building sovereign wealth rather than undermining domestic supply projects.
1: Tasmania's Health Department has been asked to find cuts of $700 million in Tasmania's state budget. Treasurer Eric Abbott's revealed today the state will post a $597 million deficit in the coming financial year. The state public service will face 1,700 job losses through attrition and voluntary redundancies. Services facing cuts include health, education, justice, emergency services and workers' compensation. Meanwhile, the Australian Bureau of Statistics says the number of females employed has driven a rise in national unemployment. The ABS labour data states the unemployment rate rose to 4.5% in April. The number of people employed fell by 19,000, while the number of unemployed people rose by 33,000. A Maldives diver says the message to visitors is to follow specific diving rules and procedures. The comments have been made after the last two bodies of the Italian divers killed in the Maldives' deadliest diving accident were recovered. Zuna Nassim is the Maldives' first female course director of Professional Association of Diving Instructors.
4: As long as you stick to the standards and use the right gear to dive in any condition, I think it's a safe dive, but you have to have the right training, right equipment.
1: Authorities are investigating the causes behind the Italian divers' deaths, including whether the group descended deeper than recommended. And the Federal Health Department is reminding Australians it's not too late to book in for winter vaccinations. It says vaccination is one of the best ways for individuals to protect themselves against respiratory viruses such as flu, COVID-19 and RSV. Turning to sport, and the 12th round fixture for the AFLW season has been released. The 2026 season includes four doubleheaders featuring men's and women's games and three AFLW doubleheaders. The season officially gets underway on Sunday, August 9, when St Kilda plays Carlton.
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Alrighty, good afternoon. Welcome to this week's episode of Rock On Air. It's Rocky with you through till 7 o'clock. Thanks for your company. It's good to be back with you. We're just listening to Charlie Doerr once again getting us underway. I'll just pause that for a moment and we'll have a look at some weather going around the... what do we got? We're sitting on about 13. Yep. Bit cool, but not too bad. Tomorrow, not too bad either. 2 up to 15 tomorrow on the weekend. Saturday, mostly cloudy. 5 up to 16 there. Sunday, a late shower. Possible. 7 to 16. Monday, a late shower. 7 to 15. On a Tuesday, a possible thunderstorm there, 5 to 12. Similar on Wednesday, 4 to 10 with a possible thunderstorm. We shall see about that. It's, what is it, quarter past? No, it's not. It's about 8 minutes after 4. We'll carry on with this one for a little bit longer.

All right. Thank you, Charlie, once again. Yeah, I'll do my best. That's for sure. See how we go. Going to kick it off as usual this hour. It is AMRAP Hour. All Aussie. New stuff courtesy of the Aussie Music Radio Airplay Project. AMRAP. From 5 o'clock onwards, a bit of a twist in the program today, which I will fill you in on after 5 o'clock. But for some new stuff now, we're going to kick off with a Melbourne fella, Alex Hamilton. And he's going to have some burgundy wine. FM 107.5.

Alrighty, that was the Birds of Togio, who actually come from Perth. Yeah, and Heartbreakers Bar, good stuff. Before them, Athena Joy, who hails from the Gold Coast, was in there with My Way. Before we carry on, I did forget to say well done again to Pete and his great gigs prior to me coming in this arbor. Always a great listen. Well done. Now, from Sydney, Cassidy Southern and Subway. I'm not sure if it's about the takeaway place.

All right, how good was that? Pretty good, I reckon. That is Gippsland duo Ali Rowe. That is Alice Fitzgerald and Rowan Sizer. Ali Rowe. And Tail Lights. Very nice. Before them, from Sydney, you had Every Minute was from Channings. But his real name is Tim Commander, but performs under the name of Channings. Pretty good. Where we go now, we're going to Brisbane, where we will find After Ford. And got some lemonade from them.

Alrighty. Shanley Rose, that is, from the sunny coast. Like My Mama Likes Tobacco. Before her, from Perth, came Ricky Neal Jr. and Trocadero. Good stuff. Let's get one more in before the news, I think. And it'll be, also from the sunny coast, Marty Harris and Lady of the Lake.

right. Marty Harris there, Lady of the Lake. Got Nick Janev once again taking us up to the news at 5 with some Flotsam. He's from Melbourne, electrowave instrumentalist. There, he's warming up here. Take us through to the news. I'll be back after that and let you know what's going to take you through for the next few hours.

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1: Good afternoon, I'm Peter Hislop. Israel's ambassador to Australia has been forced to explain footage of Israel's National Security Minister Itamar Ben-Gvir taunting Australian activists. The activists were on board a flotilla attempting to cross an Israeli military blockade and transport supplies to Gaza when they were arrested. The footage has been condemned by Foreign Minister Penny Wong as shocking and unacceptable. Ambassador to Australia Dr. Hillel Newman has questioned the flotilla's purpose.
2: So the real question that should be asked is, what is the real motivation behind the flotilla? If you look at the findings of the flotilla itself, you will find that there's hardly any aid on the flotilla. In the final analysis of all the boats, there were about 50 boats, more than 400 people on the flotilla, hardly any aid.
1: The federal opposition has asked why the government did not include a predicted rise in the unemployment rate in the federal budget papers. Today, the Australian Bureau of Statistics announced the unemployment rate rose to 4.5% in April, with a drop in women's employment driving the change. Full-time employees fell by 11,000. Deputy Liberal leader Jane Hume says it should have been included.
3: Inflation is rising, living standards are going backwards, and now unemployment is rising as well. Now, Jim Chalmers has said that that was not unexpected. Well, if it wasn't unexpected, why didn't it appear in his budget just last week?
1: The Aboriginal Medical Services Alliance Northern Territory says the diphtheria outbreak is serious but preventable, with authorities focusing on vaccination. The Alliance says while vaccination is the best protection against serious illness, overcrowded housing and limited access to services can increase the spread. The government has today announced $7 million to address the nation's worst outbreak since records began. Australia's National Science Agency has confirmed 92 members of its environment research team will be sacked due to a lack of funding. About a third of the team working on the National Climate Model have been told they're out of a job. And a decline in the number of plus-size and mid-size representations on runways during Australian Fashion Week has been outlined in a new report. With more details, Shannon Kirkwood.
4: Vogue's report found of the 858 looks presented as part of the 26th show official schedule for Resort 2027, 1.75% were plus-size. That's size 18+, and close to 10% were mid-size or AU sizes 10 to 16. The average Australian woman is a size 16 to 18. The data represents a drop in both size categories compared to the previous 2 years. The fashion publication says these numbers reflect a continual global decline in the representation of mid and plus size models across Paris, New York, London and Milan.
1: And Queensland Origin star Jai Arrow says he is ready to fight motor neuron disease after he announced medical retirement from the game. He's played 178 games for the Broncos, Titans and the Rabbitohs. He told Nine he wants to inspire others with the condition.
5: I wanted, you know, to do this to let people know I am okay and I am ready to fight.
1: Showers and rough surf on the east coast and fine elsewhere. The Weather Bureau's Angus Hines has Friday's forecast.
6: With wind, waves and swell, mostly out over the water, but it is clipping parts of the east coast. Elsewhere across Australia for Friday, some patchy falls through some interior parts and southern WA, mostly over pretty sparsely populated regions.
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Alrighty, welcome back to the second hour and third hour, I might add, of Rock On Air for this week. Yes, anything goes. Normally you'd hear that straight after 6 o'clock news. If you tune in each week, you'd know that. But a bit of a twist this arvo. We've got 2 hours of anything goes because, as you well know, it's about having the same song, same word in each song. I used to play maybe five in a row after six, which I will do again, and a preview at this stage. But this week, it's for the next 2 hours with the word, and the word is baby. A lot of baby songs. I'm sure you know a few, and you'll know quite a few of these, I reckon. So there will be Beatles one, of course, and hey, Beatle one this today will be George. He'll be out front with one as well. All right. So let's get into it after this. Oh. All right. Wasn't much left of that. Not to worry, I'll play it again later. We'll kick it off with the Stones, I think. And you'll remember this one.

All right, Maybe Baby from Buddy Holly, and before him, Diana Ross and the Supremes, Baby Love, and Have You Seen Your Mother, Baby, Standing in the Shadows, the Stones. It's about 16 after 5 on this all baby program of Rock on Air, Anything Goes, this afternoon. Coming up next, it's a Neil Young track off Tonight's the Night album. It's sung not by Neil, but the main vocals from Danny Whitten in this one from Crazy Horse. Come on, baby, let's go downtown.

Alrighty, probably my favourite Beach Boys track right there, Don't Worry, Baby. Tracy Chapman also in there, Baby, Can I Hold You Tonight? Next we got one from the 70s from White Plains, My Baby Loves a Lovin'.

0: All right, had a couple of Aussies in that lot. Axiom there, My Baby's Gone. Before them, John Farnham along with Alison Durbin, Baby Without You. All righty, now it's time for these boys.
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4: I'm John and I too play a guitar. Sometimes I play the fool.

Alrighty. A double from the Beatles there today, but George, that was mainly with them. Everybody's Trying to Be My Baby, and off a Magical Mystery Tour, Baby, You're a Rich Man. Well, all on this All Anything Goes extended program this evening. Got some more baby tracks coming along. We might run out. We'll see how we go. But this one is from, it's an oldie from the Four Tops. I'm sure you'll remember it.

Right. Simon and Garfunkel, Baby Driver. That is off Bridge Over Troubled Waters, great album. Before their Mamas and the Papas in there with You Baby. There you go, it's 10 to 6. So, vamp it up a bit, shall we? English band Transvision, Vamp. Baby, I don't care.

Andy Kim, Baby I Love You, great song. I think that's from the 70s as well. And that's the last Baby song for this hour. It will be continued after the 6 o'clock news coming up soon. But as always, to take us up to the news, we have a year Wednesday. I'll be back after the news.

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1: National Radio News.
2: Hello, I'm Peter Hislop. Israel's ambassador to Australia claims a flotilla attempting to reach Gaza with Australians on board was carrying hardly any aid. It comes after video emerged of Israel's National Security Minister Itamar Ben-Gvir taunting Australian activists after they were arrested at sea on course to cross a military blockade. Foreign Minister Penny Wong says the video is shocking and unacceptable, and her department called in the ambassador to explain. Ambassador Dr. Hillel Newman claimed the flotilla is a provocation.
3: Anyone who wants to give humanitarian aid can do so. The flotilla is really a provocation in order to try and bash the State of Israel as much as they can. The blockade on Gaza is a legal blockade, which was adopted and endorsed by United Nations, you know, the Palmer Report and other United Nations bodies.
2: Queensland's Sports Minister Tim Mander has stood aside after he was referred to the Australian Federal Police over his electoral enrolment status. The minister has denied wrongdoing and referred himself to state election authorities after News Corp published allegations the former NRL referee had enrolled to vote at the home of an electorate officer despite not living there. In a statement, Tim Mander said, "I have overall confidence this will be resolved, but I have no intention of this becoming a distraction to the important work of the government." Billionaire Gina Rinehart has backed a rare earths miner looking to launch a major project in the Top End. The federal government announced today Arafura Rare Earths confirmed a decision to build its Nolans project outside of Alice Springs, which could supply about 4-5% of global critical minerals demand. The miner has become the first company to secure cash under the government's Critical Minerals Strategic Reserve Fund. The Australian Automobile Association says investment into road safety research is much needed, given the latest data on road deaths. Shannon Kirkwood reports.
4: In the 12 months to April, 1,333 people lost their lives on Australian roads. The association says that's up 3.5% on the previous period. The NT recorded the highest crash fatality rate, followed by Tasmania, while the latest figures include an almost 10% annual rise in pedestrian and cyclist deaths. The association says in light of these figures, the budget commitment to invest in national road safety research may lead to more targeted funding to help curb the nation's rising road toll.
2: Australia has supported a United Nations resolution to strengthen responsibility to act on climate change. The International Court of Justice ruled last year a failure to curb fossil fuel production would be an internationally wrongful act. Australia joined 141 other countries in passing the resolution, while 8 countries, including Russia, Israel and the United States, opposed it. US Deputy Ambassador to the UN, Tammy Bruce, outlined the United States' opposition.
5: Throughout the negotiation of this resolution, the United States has been consistent in conveying our opposition to this initiative. The United States did not support seeking an advisory opinion from the International Court of Justice.
2: And the UK version of Married at First Sight has been pulled from screens following allegations of sexual assault. 3 women alleged there had been non-consensual sex with their on-screen husbands. And if you or anyone you know needs support, call 1-800-RESPECT on 1-800-737-732. And in rugby league, Warriors coach Andrew Webster says the club won't attempt to persuade Luke Metcalf to stay beyond 2026. Webster says Metcalf is still wanted this season, but the club wouldn't use the standard 10-day cooling period to try to convince him to flip on a deal with the Dragons.
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All right, welcome back to the final hour of this week's edition of Rock On Air. It's Rocky with you through to a 7. And we just had Harper's Bazaar Uninterrupted this week, because if you've been listening, you'll know it's been Anything Goes for the last couple of hours, because we've got a lot of baby songs going on tonight. We'll get back into it. We'll continue with that momentarily, but you did... If you were listening, you did hear correctly. Dusty Doug is back this Sunday. I have it on good authority. By popular demand, he's been missed very much. But he has missed it as well. And so he's going to be back this Sunday, which is good news, that's for sure. So I enjoyed, the program. Hope you do too. But... Now we'll get back into some baby songs, and we will have 5 in a row, as we usually do at this time of the evening. We'll start off with James Taylor. Sweet Baby James.

Alrighty, there you go. There's your five in a row, baby tracks. Sweet Baby James from James Taylor, Chicago. Baby, what a big surprise. Lynn Randell's in there, an oldie, Ciao Baby. George McRae with a bit of disco, Rock Your Baby. And Somebody's Baby, Jackson Brown. Good stuff. It's about 26 after 6. I'll be here till 7, and then it'll be Glenn Munro with a Studio G Blues Club. Looking forward to it. Hope you are too. Right, let's carry on. We've got Three of a Kind as well. Three different songs with the same title, and we do have a baby one. It's Bye Bye Baby. First up, Alice Cooper.

Yeah, and that was Same Horse, Different Jockey, where the horse was Bye Bye Baby. And the jockey's Alice Cooper. Mary Wells is in there, of My Guy fame, if you remember that one. And, of course, Cold Joy was in there. Okay, coming up shortly, we'll have a live one, followed by a cover of another one. It's a live one from Roy Big O Orbison this evening, and a cover of an old one from them by Haka Daka. But prior to that, we'll have one from Elton John. We'll have some blues for Baby and Me.

All right. Haka Daka there from 1974 Jailbreak album, Baby Please Don't Go, an old song from the Them, or yeah, Them. And Dream Baby from Roy Orbison, a live one from him. It's about 10 to 7. Here's one from Cold Chisel, My Baby.

All right, we just heard from Thelma Plum, Nobody's Baby, and this is Cat Stevens, Here Comes My Baby, taking us out for this evening. Hope you enjoyed the program. Next week I'll be back to normal transmission, as far as I know. Glenn Munro's in the building with his Studio G Blues Club, all right, going through till 9. I'd say bye for now.

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1: National Radio News.
2: Hello, I'm Peter Hislop. The Public Service Association has told New South Wales prison staff they should return to work following a last-minute intervention at the Industrial Relations Commission. Staff statewide went on strike this afternoon with prisons in lockdown, but staff have now been directed to report to their next shift. The union had sounded the alarm on staff numbers amid reports the state government is looking to close heritage wings at the Goulburn Prison, but the government has provided assurances there will be no redundancies as a result. The Aboriginal Medical Services Alliance Northern Territory says the focus is on managing the diphtheria outbreak, as a few infections have spread to Western Australia, South Australia and Queensland. The main focus is the top end, with authorities aiming to vaccinate populations in First Nations communities. Medical Service CEO Donna Archie told the ABC the government's $7 million in funding will support a number of actions.
3: And the faster we get vaccines, treatment and trusted health information to communities, the better we can significantly reduce people becoming seriously ill.
2: Tasmania's treasurer says an ambitious budget has been put forward as the government announces sweeping cuts to rein in debt. While $371 million has been put into building the Hobart Stadium, the government's looking to cut $700 million and $228 million out of health and education respectively. Treasurer Eric Abetz says the cuts are necessary to reduce state debt.
4: It is a conservative budget because it does rein in expenditure. But it's also ambitious because we have no doubt about the task that's ahead of us.
2: Australia has supported a United Nations resolution to strengthen responsibility to act on climate change. Shannon Kirkwood has more.
5: The International Court of Justice ruled last year a failure to curb fossil fuel production would be an internationally wrongful act. Pacific Island nations have been pushing for the UN to endorse the ruling that countries could be held responsible under international law for greenhouse gas emissions. Australia joined 141 other countries in passing the resolution, while 8 countries, including Russia, Israel, the United States and Iran opposed it. Vanuatu's climate change minister, Ralph Reganvanu, says this is a victory for communities on the front line of the climate crisis.
2: One Nation leader Pauline Hanson has proposed putting a 10% wellhead royalty on the offshore extraction of oil and gas. The minor party is also proposing establishing a co-investment scheme where the government would take equity stakes in new gas developments in return for funding exploration. Pauline Hanson says the minor party wants to see more private investment.
6: One Nation would replace the PRRT with a simple Commonwealth royalty on wellhead value. This will give the Australian people a consistent tax take, help preserve the industry's social licence, and provide industry with predictable costs based on production.
2: Elon Musk could become the world's first trillionaire less than a year after he became the first person in the world to amass $500 billion in wealth. His SpaceX company has filed to go public after being valued at $1.75 trillion Australian dollars. And the prolific mast rockers TSIM have strenuously denied their involvement in damage caused to the Sydney Opera House last month. The Sydney Opera House says the damages amount to close to $18,500 and occurred during the band's headline performances in April. To sport now, and in the NRL, the Raiders take on the Dolphins at home tonight.
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Folks, once again, welcome. It's Glenn Munro here, Studio G Blues Clubs. Thanks to Mr. Rockster, who's left the building. And let's have 2 hours a bit of blues, jazz, groove and fun, hey?

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I'll fit you right inside my skin. You see a cloud, I see a rainbow. We're both looking out the same window. See the clouds are drifting by, full moon is rising with the tide.

Thanks once again, Damo. And come inside. 10 degrees outside. I've got the fire going. First drinks on the house. And just check at the door. I'm sure I put your name on. But if I've forgotten, just tell. Just say Glenn sent you. But folks, what a week we've had. I thought about doing a meme with old Albo helping me out here. Not. That's not the case here, but isn't he copping a hiding after what do you call it? I'm not going to do this. I'm not going to do that. And the backlash is, it's almost, people are finding out now there's a death tax, death tax by stealth. But there you go, folks. What do you do? Who do you trust these days? Like either side, it's got nothing to do with what party or anything. We've entered an age where politicians, people can say anything. There seems to be no backlash, nothing. It's only when the elections come around every 3 or 4 years. But, what do you do in the meantime? Just got to put up with it, I guess. But there you go. Let's have 2 hours where we try and forget about all that nonsense, shall we? Good old Doc and the Angels. The old Screamin' Jay Hawkins track, I Put a Spell on You.

R.I.P. Good old Doc. I remember I saw him, it was within 12 months of the Katoomba RSL burning down. It was probably that was the last gig I ever saw there, and good old Doc, and he'd sort of come out of retirement. I don't know if he was living in the Blue Mountains then. I think he might have. Look, one of the things that hit me this week was the diagnosis of motor neuron disease with Jai Arrow, who, being a rugby league tragic myself for, 60 years, my gosh, I'd seen a lot of some big heavy hitters. We're talking, you know, John Donnelly, John O'Neill, all of those guys, you know, Ray Price, a lot of them. Even Graham Eady the other day was mentioning that he'd had a increase in his onset with dementia, and gosh, it's a tough game, but it's now it's moving down the age group, like 30 years old, and Jai was an elite player, a state of origin player, 30 years of age, and gosh, this is the first player I can remember that's you know, got something like that, you know, within the season, and it's going to put a lot of pressure on the NRL now to make changes. We can't have 30-year-olds getting motor neuron disease. Like, that's kind of not on. So it was just heart-wrenching seeing the interview, seeing Latrell and Cody Walker turned up to support him, and they were, you could see they were shattered. Cody's leaning against the wall during the interview and during their press conference, and it was just awful to see. But there you go, the greatest game of all. I love the game, but I don't want to see young blokes with a 1-year-old daughter and you know, contracting something like that. Just hideous. Anyway, 17 minutes after 7, let's lift it, G-Mac, with a little track called Brown Liquor.

the Mr. G Mac there, and the good old brown liquor, which has given me some inspiration, I must say. And I hope by this stage, and I'm feeling a bit jazzy tonight, I hope at this stage you're settling down, you got your little blue lamp happening, quiet little corner of the house, don't bother me, it's my time, I got me 2 hours, you know. And you're there with your favourite beverage, and you're going to have a bit of a chill out, a bit of 2 hours of what I would call loosely contemplation. But there you go. And talking about being a bit jazzy, Miss Lizzie had to have a bit of a procedure today up at Bloomfield. So we got there a bit early and went down to the coffee shop on the ground floor, and they got a beautiful little what I would call almost conservatory out the back with the sun shining in, and playing a bit of jazz and a little tune that I hadn't heard before. I could hear over the speaker, and I thought I'll grab that one, and Shazammed it, and there you go. Patrick Bradley. Nothing ain't.

Patrick Bradley. It's taken me back to the coffee shop. But there you go, 28 minutes after 7. It's now 9 degrees. And looking to get down to, from 1 a.m. till 6 a.m. Farmers getting up early, it'd be 5 degrees. So beautiful, beautiful. Now, here's a little track. We're going to keep the little jazzy thing going for a while. Off the soundtrack Dingo. I don't know if you ever saw that Aussie movie. It was, I think it was made, it was like a year before Miles Davis died. And Miles features in it as one of the actors. And our own Colin Friels. Storyline's basically an outback kid who learns the trumpet. I think somehow they get a jumbo jet to land on a dirt runway out the outback. I don't know how that happened, and must have been some sort of emergency stopover. But the band got out, and it was Miles Davis, and they set up on the thing and played for all the kids. And Colin Friels as a kid was just spellbound, and Miles Davis sort of says, "I come from Paris, and anytime you come over, look me up," you know. And, of course, jumps forward, Colin Friels as the adult, and he's still playing his outback Australian, almost high note didgeridoo style of trumpet, but goes to Paris, and just something he's got to do, he tells his wife and friends, and meets up with Miles over in France. And this particular track is called The Club Entrance. And it's kind of when he first walked in and just got to hear what was going down, you might say. But here it is. Harvey Mason on drums.

Ah, there you go, the big cut-off. I think we're going to have another track. So Colin Friels walks in like wide-eyed. And that was actually Chuck Finlay featuring on the drums. But I'm going to go back to the concert on the runway. This will be featuring Miles Davis and the young Colin Friels, wide-eyed, looking at this miracle. I don't know how for the movie. Like, it's an Australian movie, but I don't know how for the movie. They got a jumbo jet to land in the outback somewhere. But anyway, if you manage to find it, I think I first saw it on VHS and I just thought, oh, Aussie movie. And I tried to watch every Aussie movie I could. And Colin Friels, I don't mind Colin. It looks like it's a bit of a musical, you know, band thing, which I you know, loved that at the time. And had no idea Miles was on it. When I thought, how the heck have they got Miles Davis in an Australian film? And he's acting, well, kind of acting. And I was amazed. But here's that scene on the runway when the band sets up and Miles does his trumpet theme.

Oh, amazing. Almost sounds like it's in a studio, doesn't it? But the sound you get out there in the outback, no, the smoke and mirrors of movies, but there you go. It's now, 22 minutes to 8 o'clock. You're with Glenn Munro, Studio G Blues Club, and how could we leave out Chain? Little track called Nomadic Horseman.

Tasmania's finest Pete Cornelius there in the DeVilles got over it. Now, the boys from Necco, and I first saw Necco a couple of years ago now at the Thredbo Blues Festival, and since then we've done quite a few things with the lads, and one of Miss Lizzie's favourite bands, and they had a big night on Saturday night at the Metro in town, of course, releasing their new album, and we couldn't go because of all the other the nonsense with the highway. Like, I can't imagine that any Department of Roads would not think that a 200-year-old convict sandstone do you call it a bridge? Would last forever, but apparently they did, and they got caught short, and now we're stuck out here unless we want to spend 2 hours through traffic in Lithgow. But anyway, I digress. It went off a treat, they reckon, at the Metro, and I'll be getting a new album fairly soon, which will probably feature quite a few tracks when I get that in my hot little. But here's a track off it, Beggar on the Throne of Gold.

The fabulous Necco there with Reno Teresi on drums, Alex Damon keyboard and bass, and the fabulous voice of Alec Necco, who, when I first heard him, I thought, my goodness, am I seeing the rebirth of Robert Plant? But there you go, folks. 7 minutes to 8 o'clock. Talking about Robert Plant and the highway. Open that highway, for goodness sakes. Main Road West and it's blocked. And it's going to be blocked for months. How does that even happen? Who's planning this? Who's paid to oversee all this and plan this and make sure this never happens? Because whoever it is ain't doing too good a job. Here's Robert Plant. Good old Big Log.

The fabulous Robin Ford there and Worried Life Blues. It's now, 7 minutes after 8 o'clock. You're with Glenn Munro, Studio G Blues Club, on the fabulous 107.5. How could I leave that out in downtown Orange, home of the blues, currently at 8 degrees, and I'm so glad that I put that extra log on the fire before I left, because when I walk out of here, it'll be like walking into a refrigerator. But that's all okay. Here's Chrissy Kane. Little track called Helping Hand.

the unmistakable sound of Chris Kane. Now, I haven't played Steve Greve for a while, and Neighbours is my favourite track. And look, it kind of reminds me of I was putting a new engine in my XU1 Tirana. I'm talking 1982 here. And I didn't have a garage, and a mate had a garage, and his father did. And he let me, you know, put the new engine in his garage, you know. And I remember when I pulled up first up, the house across the road, like the curtains come across and there's this old lady sort of peering out at me, and I'm thinking, nice, okay. So I go inside and I sort of brought up that, how safe is it here? Like, it's not going to get knocked off, or word's not going to go up and down the street. And, you know, oh no, Edie. I go, what's Edie? Oh, Edie across the road. She sees everything that goes on. I go, was that the old duck that behind the blind? Oh yeah, everything. She'll let you know how many letters the postman put in the letterbox. Oh, come on. She sees everything. Nothing gets past Edie. Really? And, you know, this doing this engine exchange took a couple of weeks, so I had a couple of meals with the family, but Edie was like the family joke, you know. Someone said, anyone seen my scissors? Ask Edie. Like, Edie was just, forget about surveillance cameras. She was 24/7, and every time I pulled up there, every day, she eyed me off. In the end, I was waving, how you going, Eddie? And the curtains had come back across real quick. But, yeah, this track reminds me of, I'm going to dedicate this to good old Edie, Steve Greve.

Good old Edie and Steve Grieve there and Neighbours. And one story I do remember during that is I had access to their house, and I think I took a week, might have been the second week, I took off to try and finish it as quick as I can. And I happened to notice they had a fairly big stereo system, and I sort of had a look through the records, and they had, I remember Midnight All Head Injuries when it first came out, and I put it on, and I'm not going to say I didn't crank it, I cranked it, and I thought, oh, that's okay, and turned it all off, put the record back in the sleeve, put it in the thing, and all good. And then a couple of days later, the old man goes, ah, Glenn, you made use of the stereo. I go, Edie. He goes, yep. Oh, you old. Anyway, there you go, folks, old Edie. But 17 minutes after 8, Studio G Blues Club, little bit of Tinsley Ellis, you might say, cut you loose.

you no more. Tinsley Ellis there, and Cut You Loose. Now, I was thinking about my old mate, Johnny Annis, drummer for Kevin Borich, on all those early albums. And old Johnny, his eyes were going on him. And we used to do quite a bit of video work in the 90s, and the eyes weren't that good. And we used to go over and help him edit over at his place at Coogee there, and we'd have a couple of Gordons, as he would put it. But moved to Melbourne, I've lost contact with him, and I heard he was a bit of a hermit these days. Whether his eyes have completely gone, I don't know, and I've got no way of contacting him. But here's a little track off the album Big Kahuna, and we spent all those years trying to do something with the badly shot video. But anyway, here's a track called I Can't Wait.

Kevin Borridge there, Ian Lees on bass, and of course the great Johnny Annis on drums. I used to stand side stage just watching him, and just so relaxed. He knew everything Kev was going to do, all the accents, perfect timing, and just one of my favourite drummers, good old Johnny Annis. But there you go, folks. 29 after 8 o'clock. Studio G Blues Club. You're with Glenn Munro, 107.5 here, FM, here in Orange. And TJ Blanchfile, Wollongong's finest, Troy Blanch. I remember going to the Goulburn Blues Festival, parking the car and walking towards the park in the middle there, and they had a big stage set up, and this band were playing, TJ Blanchfile, and I thought, just fabulous. Loved his voice. Grabbed the CD. Here's a little track, I Never Stopped Loving You.

0: Good old Dutch. He's gone back to the city. Bye-bye, Dutch. Not so yours truly, Loving Orange. What are we up to? Nearly 2 years, 18 months. But Lower Lewis Ponds, this is your station, 107.5. Poor old Lower Lewis Ponds always seems to miss out, all 20 of us. But anyway, there you go. 20 minutes to 8, Studio G Blues Club. Here's Tony Joe White.
1: Blackwater Hattie lived back in the swamp where strange green reptiles crawl. And snakes hang thick from the cypress trees like sausage on a smokehouse wall. Where the swamp is alive with a thousand eyes and all of them watching you. Stay off the track.

Tony Joe White there brings back memories of that boat trip I did a few years ago out in the bayou and crazy place New Orleans if ever you get there. But reminds me of old Charlie Wooten, the bass player who was came out to Australia to play with what's his name? Oh, the memory. It'll come to me during this track, but here's Charlie Wooten playing at the Threadbow Blues Festival. That early onset of dementia, I tell you. James South, well, of course. And JC on drums, a track called Daydreaming About You.

Charlie Wooten there on the last night of the Threadbow Blues Festival with James Southwell on guitar, and good old Charlie making a big name in New Orleans as a bass player, getting around the traps. But there you go, folks. You've been with Glenn Munro, Studio G Blues Club. My time's up. I'll be back next Thursday night, 7 p.m. till 9. I'll see you then.

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Welcome to Off the Record. I'm Brian Wise. Thank you very much for joining me on the program this week, where I've got a couple of special guests for you. First, we're going to be talking to Keith Sperrer, who I caught up with on the very last day of the 2026 Jazz Fest. That was Sunday, May the 3rd. He'll tell us all about Jazz Fest and his wrap of the whole event. And then we'll talk to someone that I saw during Jazz Fest, although I wasn't able to catch up with her during the event. Or immediately afterwards, I had to wait a few days until she got back from a tour in Alaska, which she went to straight after her Jazz Fest performance. I'm referring to Joy Clark, who signed to Arnie DeFranco's Righteous Babe label. But first, to Keith Sperrer. Let's hear some music from one of the highlight bands of Jazz Fest 2026, the Tedeschi Trucks Band, from their latest album, Future Soul. Then we'll talk to Keith.

0: I'm with Keith Sparrow from the Times Picayune, NOLA.com. We're sitting in front of the grandstand at the Jazz and Heritage Festival in New Orleans. It's the final day of the festival. I've survived, which is great news for me. And yesterday at Jazz Fest was a sellout for the, well, apart from the Rolling Stones, I can't remember any other days that were ever sellouts.
1: According to the festival folks, that was the, yesterday was the first time they've ever sold out during the day. And that doesn't necessarily mean it was a record-setting crowd or anything, because it wasn't. I think they were just responding to the way the crowd was distributed yesterday. Everyone was, or a lot of people were skewed heavily toward the Eagles on one end of the fairgrounds. And a lot of that field still has muddy bogs on it from the rains of Thursday and Friday, so a lot of the field was unusable. So there was less real estate for all these people to crowd into. So at some point they decided to cut off sales, which, you know, in all reality, I mean, when they stop sales in the middle of the afternoon on Saturday, I don't know how many extra people were going to walk up and buy tickets. I think everyone pretty much had their tickets at that point. But yeah. But yeah, it was super, super crowded at the Eagles. So having a few less bodies was probably helpful.
0: It looks like a pretty big crowd today as well, Keith.
1: No, it does. It feels big. I mean, you know, again, you had two really terrible weather days on Thursday and Friday, where it was cold and rainy and, you know, stormy. So I think a lot of people stayed home, and now they're looking at today and like yesterday is some of the best weather I can ever remember at Jazz Fest. You know, sun's out, but it's not too hot. It's not humid at all. So it's just perfect Jazz Fest weather. So everybody said, hey, it's a beautiful Sunday. Let's go on out to Jazz Fest. Yesterday, I was wearing a t-shirt with a long sleeve over it, carrying a backpack, and I never once broke a sweat, which is unusual. Usually I just have one thin shirt on and I feel like I've been in the shower because I'm sweating so much. And there was no sweating going on yesterday, which was a Jazz Fest miracle.
0: There have been a few rain interruptions, of course. They shortened the programs, didn't they?
1: Yeah, on Thursday and Friday. Yeah, you know, they, you know, and it's unfortunate, but, you know, they really, really wanted to have the headliner performers play. So in order to do that, they sort of collapsed the schedule, cut some of the acts in the middle of the schedule, and moved all the headliners up early. You know, Lainey Wilson, who's one of the big country stars, who's originally from Louisiana, actually. You know, she was supposed to play originally, I think, at 5:30 on Friday, and she ended up going on around 3. So yeah, they had to cut some acts in the middle of the schedule to make that possible, which is always a disappointment for the musicians that can't cut and the people that come out to see them. But they want the headliners to play.
0: I wonder how Ricky Lee Jones felt about that.
1: Yeah, she was one of the acts that was cut, exactly. You know, and she lives here now, so she is a regular at Jazz Fest, so I'm sure they'll have her back again next year. But yeah, no, it's a disappointment. I mean, the musicians all still get paid, is my understanding, even if they get canceled like that. But, you know, they want to play. They've prepared for the shows and put them together and look forward to this gig because it's, you know, one of the high-profile performances of the year for a lot of these bands. So to be cut is a disappointment, but, you know, you can't do anything about the weather.
0: What's been the highlight? What have been some of the highlights for you so far? I mean, the Eagles played yesterday to a huge audience, but you roam around, you get to see a hell of a lot of acts during Jazz Fest.
1: Yeah, you know, I tell you, the biggest revelation for me this year was on the very first day was the artist Ray, the British singer-songwriter. You know, she does this thing where it's kind of a throwback to classic jazz, but does it in a contemporary way. I mean, she's a little bit like Amy Winehouse, minus all the drama and drugs and personal demons that beset poor Amy. Yeah, she had a band with, I think, 7 horns and 4 strings, and all the musicians are wearing tuxedos with white sneakers, so they look really sharp. And she just had a great personality up there. I mean, she was obviously very grateful to be at Jazz Fest. She expressed that. She noticed in the audience that a guy got down on one knee and proposed to his girlfriend. So Ray said, all right, when I do the song Where Is My Husband, we're going to bring you guys up on stage. And that's exactly what she did. When they got to that song later in the set, she had them come up and they sat at a little table and got to sit there and watch her perform up close and personal. I need you to tell me, baby. Whoever that guy was that proposed to his lady, I think scored a lot of points, because he, not only is she engaged, but she got to watch the Ray show from on the stage.
0: One of my problems is I can't get to see everything I want to see, but one of the things I did see on the first weekend that I thought was really spectacular was John Batiste's Swamp production in the Blues Den.
1: That was the craziest thing. You know, John, of course, is from New Orleans originally. He's become a big star. He had a really busy weekend. On the first Thursday, he was interviewed at the Music Heritage stage here in the grandstand at the fest. On Friday, he headlined the main stage with what I would describe as his, you know, kind of regular big show. On Saturday, he flew to Atlanta to play with the symphony there. On Sunday, he flew back to New Orleans, came out to Jazz Fest, and put on this show in the Blues Tent, where he transformed the stage into a swamp camp. You had, you know, fake trees and Spanish moss and bushes and an outhouse and women stirring pots of food. And he comes out dressed as an old man. He's got a white beard, white hair. He's in overalls and he's walking all hunched over, like moving around like an old guy, totally in character. A lot of people, I don't think, even recognized him at the beginning of the show. You're like, you know, in fact, Trombone Shorty, Troy Andrews, who's been friends with John since they were kids, he described to me walking into John's dressing room and walking right by him in the old man costume, not even recognizing him. Didn't recognize his friend of, you know, 30 years.

0: So yeah, it was really interesting. And then, you know, midway through the show, he goes off, comes back, he's changed into a pompadoured 50s rock and roll guy. He had a pompadour, and they played like some old rhythm and blues songs like Fats Domino and a couple others from that era. So it was a really interesting John Batiste show, to say the least. And I've never seen, you know, a stage transformed like that at Jazz Fest, or, you know, a performer in costume quite like that. But yeah, that's who John Batiste is.
1: He described it as a dystopian sci-fi musical. I think there was another word in there he used. I can't remember what it was. But it could make a great stage show.
0: Yeah, it was very theatrical. You know, and he obviously put a lot of thought into it. You know, it definitely had its own vibe. He had, you know, little kids up there as extras dancing. Everyone was in like 1930s era costumes. Yeah, it was obviously a big deal for him to do, and I would love to see him expand it into something else.
1: Yeah. Well, there have been so many highlights, but today, the final day of the festival, seems to summarize one of the dilemmas here, because the closing acts, you've got Herbie Hancock in the jazz tent, Mavis Staples in the blues tent, you've got Tedeschi Trucks on the Gentilly stage, Trombone Shorty on the main stage, and Steve Earle and Anders Osborne are doing something that sounds really interesting on the Fado Doe stage. So,
0: and
1: what do you get to see?
0: Don't forget Earth, Wind & Fire.
1: And Earth, Wind & Fire.
0: Square, you know. Yeah, you know, it's crazy. I mean, they seem to do that on the last day. They just give you a lineup that would make for a full week at another festival, and they cram all, put all those acts on at the same time to close out Jazz Fest. So yeah, it is a dilemma. I mean, I tend to do a little, it's like a tapas menu for me. I go hear a little sample of this, then move on, go hear a little sample of that. You know, Earth, Wind & Fire, when they played here a couple years ago, drew one of the biggest crowds I'd ever seen at the Congo Square stage. So I imagine that'll be huge today. So I gotta check in with those guys for sure. You know, Shorty always has a lot of special guests get up with him, and it's always kind of a New Orleans history lesson, what he does up there on the last day. So I want to see a little bit of that. But yeah, I mean, how do you not go see a little of Mavis Staples or Steve Earle, you know? I mean, it's, or Herbie Hancock for that matter.
1: Yeah, yeah, I'm trying to work this out at this stage. I'm thinking maybe I need to make sure I see someone that I'm not likely to see again, perhaps in the near future. And I've narrowed that down to Mavis, but I mean, you know, she's, what, 84, 85, so you know, we may see her here next year.
0: Yeah, you don't know how many more times you're going to get a chance to see some of these folks. But yeah, look, my rule at Jazz Fest is, if you're at a really great show, don't leave. Just ride it out, you know, because you don't know. You're going to waste time, you know, walking to something else, and if something's really cooking, I tend to just linger there and stay. So one of those acts ropes me in early on, I'll probably miss a lot of other things.
1: Yeah, my rule is, if you've got a seat, stay there.
0: That's also a good rule, yes.
1: Good rule.
0: Especially on certain days, if it's raining or super hot, especially if you've got a seat in a tent, don't give it up.
1: I haven't had a chance to sample much of the food here this year. I don't know why I've been too busy, but have you got any treats that you discovered this Jazz Fest?
0: On the food end, I tend to go back to old favorites. You know, the cochon de lait po' boy, which is, you know, kind of a shredded barbecued pork with this coleslaw and this mustard on it, is, you know, one of my staple foods out here. And, you know, the best deal for me is there's a gyro platter where you get, like, you know, gyro and, like, a salad and some pita and hummus, and it's like $13, you know, US, which is a heck of a deal for a full plate of food out here at Jazz Fest. So that's always one of my staples.
1: I'm going to finish off as I usually do with a bowl of crawfish bonica, so that'll be see the end of my Jazz Fest for 2026. Hey, thanks for talking to us.
0: Brian, it's a pleasure every year, man.
1: Trombone Shorty live at this year's New Orleans Jazz and Heritage Festival, ending my conversation with Keith Sperrer from the Times Picayune and NOLA.com. You also heard excerpts from the Tedeschi Trucks Band with Warren Haynes as guest, and of course they opened the interview with the track Who Am I from their Future Soul album. We heard Ray performing Where Is My Husband and Earth, Wind and Fire in their opening song on the Congo Square stage, and thank you very much to Michael McKenzie for putting all of those pieces together for me. And let's finish off with this segment of the show with Mavis Staples, who was just magnificent on the last day of Jazz Fest, the last afternoon. And boy, was there some competition for acts, as you heard us talking there with Keith. Mavis performed a brilliant set in the blues tent, and she performed Tom Waits' song Chicago, which appears on Mavis's latest album, Sad and Beautiful World. And after this, we'll come back and have a chat to Joy Clark.

Mavis Staples and her version of Tom Waits' Chicago, a song that appears on Mavis's latest album, Sad and Beautiful World, Bring It album, and a song that she performed at Jazz Fest. She was one of the closing acts on the final day of Jazz Fest on Sunday, May the 3rd, and she performed that song brilliantly. And I noticed that one of the backing singers in Mavis's ensemble was Kelly Hogan, who's got her own career as well and is a terrific singer. And of course, guitarist Rick Holstrom holding the whole band together and really sort of leading the musical side of things. But Mavis was just brilliant. But she wasn't our final Jazz Fest act on Off the Record this year. I made a bit of a discovery. A singer-songwriter called Joy Clark appearing on one of the minor stages, the Lagniappe stage, which is in the grandstand. Now, Jazz Fest in New Orleans is set at the Fairgrounds Racetrack, which is a short bus ride outside the French Quarter, and it has about 12 stages, mainly performance stages. There's a Q&A stage, and there's a children's stage as well, if you bring the kids along. And many of the local schools have excursions to Jazz Fest on the Thursday or Friday. I tell you what, that's got to be one of the best excursions you could ever go on if you're at school. And Joy Clark appeared on the Lagniappe stage. She's signed to Arnie DeFranco's Righteous Babe label. She's a Louisiana native, born and bred not far out of New Orleans, and she's released her debut album on Arnie's label. It's called Tell It to the Wind. So let's hear a track from that album, and then we'll have a chat to Joy Clark, who I caught up with after Jazz Fest, because straight after her Jazz Fest performance, she had to fly to Alaska to go on a cruise and perform. But I got her on the Zoom when she got back into New Orleans. So let's have a little bit of a listen to some music from Joy Clark, and then we'll have a chat to her about her career and her latest album.

0: Hey, this is Joy Clark, and you're listening to Off the Record. Hi.
1: Hey, you must be at home in New Orleans, are you?
0: Yes, I am. I just got back home. I was just in Alaska. I'm home in New Orleans. Yeah.
1: What were you doing in Alaska apart from playing? You must have been, were you on a cruise or something or playing some gigs or what was that?
0: I was on a sapphic cruise.
1: Yeah.
0: And I got to do a couple short showcases, and then I got to do a featured set that happened at the, I think, Friday. So a couple of days before the end of the cruise. It was wonderful. Had a great time.
1: Fantastic. Well, we saw you at Jazz Fest the other week.
0: Really?
1: At the Lanyap stage.
0: Yeah. That's been my stage for the past, this was my fifth year playing Jazz Fest. And four out of the five times I played Jazz Fest, I played Lanyap stage.
1: It's a very intimate stage compared to a lot of the other stages, isn't it?
0: Yeah, it's pretty intimate. I think the sound is always really good there.
1: It was great to see you. It was very impressive, which is why I wanted to talk to you about it. And I think was Arnie on the same afternoon? I think
0: she was on the same afternoon.
1: Same afternoon on the Fado Do stage.
0: Fado Do, yeah. I'm not sure if you knew, but right after I jumped off stage, they whisked me off to her stage. And I sat in with her for a song. So, yeah. So she was on the same. She was on the same afternoon, which is really cool.
1: That must have been very exciting. Yeah, I was at the Fado Do stage. Boy, it was pretty crowded to start off with, wasn't it?
0: Right. Yeah. That's always a pretty crowded stage. Yeah.
1: Yeah. And so that must have been exciting.
0: So exciting. She sent me that song. Well, the song that I sat in with her. Flat out. Besides the song, it's just like to know who she is and to know that I've shared the stage with her many times and she's such a good conversationalist and she's so warm and to think of her as the person that she is. She's very known, and then to know that we know each other on that kind of level, it's really cool to be able to do what I'm doing right now.
1: Can you remind me what the song was?
0: Revolutionary Love. So it's the title of her album that came out, I think, in 2020. Was it 2020?
1: Yeah. Well, yeah. Arnie must be a bit of an inspiration to you. I mean, you are on her label, so that helps, doesn't it?
0: Yeah. I mean, I've not to get too deep in it and how long I listened to her, but she's not an artist that I grew up with, you know, and I started to become familiar with her a lot later in life. And I think that's still really special, you know, to have that type of start. Like, I didn't start listening to her. I wasn't aware of Ani until maybe 2007, possibly. And so to know that she knows who I am and she respects the thing that I do, and she's holding up my songs and she's there to support, and that's just really cool. So yeah, she's an inspiration. She created that. She knows how to do it herself. She knows how to connect with her fans, and that's what we're tasked to do now. We get to do that now. You know, she started that, you know?
1: Yeah, she did. She did the whole indie thing before everybody else, didn't she? She set the whole model.
0: The thing.
1: Yeah.
0: And now that's what we have to do. We all have to do it, because there's no major label swooping in to pay for everything and to do this. And hey, I think it's great. We're not paying people back, you know. But, you know, we're taking the lead, and you know, people like her are there to support and to assist. Yeah.
1: I can imagine that being Louisiana born and bred and singing in the church, you probably wouldn't have heard a lot of Arnie's music back then until you went to college or like that, you know.
0: That's pretty accurate. I think, yeah, that's a pretty accurate thing to say. Yeah, a lot of music slipped in. I always remember I heard a Sheryl Crow song when I was 10, and I just remember getting that feeling like, oh, this is a good song. This is something that I could listen to. Now I couldn't play it in the house, you know. You know, I couldn't play it in the house, but I could always, you know, I had a lot of friends, and sometimes they have the radio on, or I'd sneak and I'd listen to it on my radio. But yeah, I didn't get familiar with her until the 2000s. But yeah.

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1: You went to college, and you ended up, I mean, pursuing music, but you ended up touring with and playing with Cyril Neville, kind of one of the legendary names in New Orleans music.
0: That's absolutely true. I was playing with Gaynell, Cyril's wife,
1: right.
0: And she had a gig. We played a couple gigs, and he came to one of them, and I remember seeing his silhouette because he always has that hat on, and I was like, oh, you know, mid playing and thinking, that's Cyril Neville in the back of the room. This is pretty amazing, you know. And I get a text from him maybe 2 days later, and he's saying, hey, we have, you know, some gigs in South Africa coming up. can you do it? And it was like, I think it was in 10 days. And between that was the Jazz Fest set. So I think actually the Jazz Fest set was my first set with him. It was kind of a warm up. and we played on the blues stage. And, you know, I happened to have my passport. So I said, I can do it, you know. And I learned the set. And I got thrown into it. And I could swim.
2: 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Welcome to the stage, the legendary Cyril.

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1: How important is Jazz Fest to you in creating a bit of a profile? Because I know a lot of art, I mean, your album's been out for a little while now, but in promoting the album to people who otherwise might not hear it.
0: Yeah. Oh, well, you know, Jazz Fest is that gig that, you know, if you're a musician here, that's the one that you want to play. That's the one where, you know, sometimes there are hard feelings when you're not picked to play it. And, you know, Jazz Fest is a big deal. Like it hires a lot of people, and it is that, you know, it's that spring festival before the summer, and that whole 2 weeks, everybody is trying to get on and trying to play as much as they can. So to be able to play Jazz Fest for the past, you know, 5 years has been wonderful. Like I meet people. I remember meeting somebody on the plane. I was actually headed to Jazz Fest after playing a show, and I think they had their schedule out, and I was like, hey, you should go see Joy Clark, you know, and they, you know, said, you should go see Joy Clark. And, you know, he pulled it out, and he already had it circled. So I was already on his radar. So I say that to say, you know, festivals like that, they expose you to so many people who would have never known you. You know, there are so many people who hear a little bit, and then they come in, and then they become fans. Yeah. So it's wonderful. It's a dream, and you know, I'm really, really proud of it. And I'm proud to be able to share what I do and the things that are important to me.
1: Well, they have a lot of big name headliners, but still at Jazz Fest, they still have hundreds of local, you know, Louisiana and New Orleans artists, don't they? Despite the fact that they might have massive headliners, they still, give exposure to hundreds of the local talented musicians as well, don't they?
0: Absolutely. Yeah. I totally agree. I mean, there's so many musicians playing. There are so many bands where the personnel kind of cross. Yeah. So you'll have a guitarist says, man, I saw him playing with this group, and then they're playing with this group, they're playing with that group. So it really helps. Really helps our whole ecosystem, you know?

0: Hey, this is Joy Clark, and you're listening to Off the Record.
1: Hey, I mentioned that you played with Cyril Neville, but you also played with another favourite of mine who I've been lucky enough to talk to on several occasions, Alison Russell, in the Rainbow Coalition Band. You didn't come to Australia in that band, did you?
0: I didn't make that trip. No. I wish I could. I was on the road or something. Yeah.
1: That must have been a fantastic experience, because talking about inspirational musicians, there's another one right there, isn't it? Isn't she?
0: She's wonderful. She knows how to tell a story. She knows how to pick a team. She knows how to share. She knows how to shine her light, and she knows how to share it and turn it and shine it on the people that are playing with her. I really respect her deeply, and that's my sister. I mean, I started playing with Alison at the beginning of 2022. My first gig with her was at the Ryman. And, you know, I see it as she could have picked whatever guitarist in Nashville that she wanted, or she could have picked anybody. But her focus is picking people who she wants people to become familiar with. It's not all about, look, I want this player for my music. It's like, look, this is a singer-songwriter. This is an amazing guitarist, amazing musician, singer-songwriter. And I'd like her to play on some of my sets so people could then know who she is. And that's a revolutionary way to do things, you know, because it's, you know, I think she's got the big picture of it. She is inspiring, not just because of her story, but because she knows how to connect, and she knows how to make the circle stronger, and she's very generous. So I have such a great time whenever I get to share the stage with her and play.
1: She's not afraid to voice her opinion either, is she?
0: Absolutely not. I think, that's what people love. That's what people love. You know, I think the way she's been able to tie in her story and to show her compassion for people who can't speak up for themselves. I think it's a powerful thing to be able to do that and be a wonderful musician, wonderful writer. She's a great communicator.

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1: Alison's been one of the people who've in Nashville who've certainly changed the face of the Nashville music community. And I noticed that, well, back in 2023, you appeared on the song Freedom is a Constant Struggle with Layla McKellar, Sabine McKellar, and others. Mm-hmm. A song that's still relevant, of course. So there seems to be a real community of singer-songwriters in New Orleans as well.
0: Yeah, I think that's true. When I started sharing my songs, you know, there was a place called the Nutriground Cafe. And I think it maybe had been Tuesday nights. So they would gather and you could go up and do five songs. And I met so much of my community.

0: Because I feel like we're not known as a singer-songwriter place. You know, when people think about New Orleans, you know, we're thinking about brass bands, we're thinking about jazz, we're thinking about funk, which all of that has its place in being a singer-songwriter. But I'm saying that it's not really catered to that world. But we've been able to find each other and create spaces and support. So yeah, you know.
1: It's really exciting to see that happening in New Orleans.
0: Yeah, I would agree. We have some of the most creative, talented people with some beautiful souls and soul.

Freedom is a constant struggle. Layla McKellar, Joy Clark, Lily Lewis and Sabine McKellar, I think most of whom appeared at JazzFest 2026. And our special guest was Joy Clark in this segment of Off the Record. And the other songs we heard while we were talking to Joy in interview, One Step in the Right Direction from Joy's album Tell It to the Wind, Rainbows from Alison Russell in The Hour of Chaos, her latest album, Revolutionary Love from Arnie DeFranco from the album of the same name. And Arnie appeared at JazzFest. And as you heard Joy mention, she got up on stage and guested on that particular song with Arnie. I'm in love with my Nola from Cyril Neville. He's referring to New Orleans, Louisiana. Recorded live at JazzFest in 2023. And Joy Clark's album, Tell It to the Wind, we heard the song Shine, which opened up the interview. Hope you enjoyed our chat with Joy and the music. What a discovery she is. Look forward to hearing more from her in coming years. I'll be with you next week on Off the Record. I think we've got an interview with Robert Cray, who I

caught up with during Jazz Fest as well. We'll have a chat to Robert. No doubt I have some other treats for you as well. Hope you have a great week and join me next week on Off the Record, brought to you on the satellite network of the Community Broadcasting Association of Australia and supported by the Community Broadcasting Foundation. Talk to you then. Bye.

0: FM 107.5 would like to acknowledge the Wiradjuri people, the traditional custodians of the land on which we broadcast. We pay our respects to their elders, past, present, and emerging, and extend that respect to all Aboriginal and Torres Strait Islander peoples listening. We recognise that music has always been at the heart of the Wiradjuri culture, a living tradition that connects people to country, to one another, and to the stories of the dreaming. For countless generations, music, song, and ceremony have echoed across these lands, strengthening community bonds and carrying knowledge, language, and spirit through time. Today, as we share our music and stories, we honour the world's oldest continuous musical culture and acknowledge the deep and unbroken connection between the Wiradjuri people, their songs, and this country.
1: Thanks for joining me for another episode of Blues, Roots and Boots, a show that aims to bring you what is new and what is not so new from those who are known and not so known from Australia and the world in the fields of blues, roots and country music. 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

I first saw Al opening act at a venue called the Paddington Green in Sydney. He was such a great entertainer and had the venue really jumping. The track we just heard from Lonnie Brooks is Don't Take Advantage of Me and comes from Alligator Records' 40th anniversary compilation. It's almost 10 years since Brooks moved on over to the big jam room in the sky, but the beauty of the blues for me is that this track, which was written and released by Brooks in 1983, still wears well. By then, he was recording exclusively for Alligator Records, having joined their stable of artists back in 78. Hi, and welcome to this week's program of The Heart Journey that is Blues Roots and Boots. My announcement for this week is that next week I'll be bringing you an interview with Canadian singer, songwriter, guitarist Steve Poltz, who will be coming to Australia to perform in Byron Bay at Bluesfest as well as other places, and we'll find out all about that next week. In the meantime, let's get into our next artist, who is Aaron Pollock. He was only 22 when he was a finalist at the International Blues Challenge in Memphis. And at 28, the young Aussie already has 11 self-produced albums to his name. His latest is this acoustic track, Making the Same Mistake, with Everything You Hear recorded live.

I wish they told me. Tonight your heart's gonna break. Tonight you hurt me.

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If you want something done, well, you know the rest of the saying, and Jen Myers, the singer-songwriter of The Rough and Tumble, epitomises that saying as she is not only holding down the two aforementioned roles, but is also a teacher, radio announcer, and mentor. The Rough and Tumble blend blues, soul, and country, and we just listened to their latest Double Talk. I like to try and mix things up a bit and bring you not just what musos are releasing right now, but also some of the older music, and also something that's a bit different. Novocastrian Peter Hawkes falls into the latter category. He's a prolific songwriter and producer, and covers jazz, blues, and I guess you'd call it his own thing. He's a masterful musician. On the track coming up, he combines a gentle acoustic theme with a moment of brash distortion and a jazz-infused interlude. It's a short instrumental reflection called Please Be My Blues Muse Tonight.

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didn't

The album is Red Rooster, and the musician is Dwayne Burnside, spelled how I just said it. He's the son of legendary blues artist R.L. Burnside and grew up playing alongside his father, and is a Grammy-nominated artist in his own right. Dwayne is obviously influenced by the North Mississippi Hill Country blues of his father, but blends soul and contemporary rock blues elements as well. We just heard Nightmare, a version of his dad's song from Dwayne Burnside from his latest album, Red Rooster. Up next is 18-year-old Ava Bizzanelli from Kenthurst, New South Wales, who at 17 was the senior winner of the Golden Gig Award at last year's Tamworth Country Music Festival, and this year presented her latest release at the opening night concert at the Tamworth Music Festival. There's not much info out yet about her, but my guess, quality track like this behind her, that will change soon. Here is Ava Bizzanelli with Moth to a Flame.

How's that for a kick in the butt intro for a song? Copperline is a country rock outfit based between the Blue Mountains and Sydney and have been releasing music for several years, now bringing ARIA Award singer-songwriter-producer Shay Nicholson on board for their debut single, Rusty Fords and Weatherboards, which was released in 2018. There have been a number of well-received tracks and albums since, and this latest, which is called Method to My Madness, is a very strong addition to their original repertoire. Melissa Fraser is up next with a track called Line Thrower. Fraser is a Brisbane singer-songwriter, and her new track likely alludes to the rescue device used by seafarers to assist someone in distress. Given Fraser's seafaring background, it's a solid metaphor, and it's a good song to boot. Here is Line Thrower from Melissa Fraser.

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country singer Jason Aldean released the track we just heard, How Far Does a Goodbye Go, in September 2025 as a precursor to his soon-to-be-released 12th album, Songs About Us. Aldean will be touring Australia in February and March this year, which will give us an insight into how he's achieved 30 number one singles out of the 40 that he's released and 5 Grammy Awards. Desert Sparrow is the act behind the track coming up next. Kylie Adams and Dave Carino make up Desert Sparrow, and they are from the northern beaches of Sydney and Dana Point in California, respectively. They describe their music somewhat cinematically, with a reference to spaghetti westerns and a nod to country, indie folk, and surf influences as well. This is their latest. It's called White Noise.

I'm not sure if I'm allowed to say this, but here I go. For me, not everything on the countryside of things that Andrew Farris has released since In Excess has done it for me. Some has been just plain irritating. But this one, Mending Fences, has mended fences for me. He's left the gunslinger thing behind and has got a winner here, I think, with his new one, Mending Fences. I played an instrumental earlier in the program and I'm finishing up with another. This is from Tommy Emmanuel, who teams up with David Grisman for a track they call Zorro's Last Ride. Zorro, for those not old enough to remember, was a Spanish Robin Hood type who made his mark with the point of his blade. And for those old enough to remember, you'll recall from the show's theme song, it was the sign of the Z. Anyway, enough reminiscing. Let's hear from Emmanuel and Grisman with Zorro's Last Ride. And until next time, don't forget to make a great day.

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2: Good morning, I'm Shannon Kirkwood. The Albanese government may be open to a rethink on its tax changes in the budget. The Sydney Morning Herald reports Labor is considering a reversal or amendments to its move to include discretionary testamentary trusts in its minimum 30% tax on discretionary trusts. Critics have labelled it a death tax. A hospital treating Ebola patients in the Eastern Democratic Republic of Congo has been destroyed by fire. As the BBC's Amri Makumeno reports, relatives stormed the facility and attempted to remove the body of a patient after health workers refused to release it.
3: The military placed medical workers under their protection while police tried to restore order. Health experts warn that Ebola can spread through contact with the body of someone who has died from the virus because bodily fluids remain highly infectious after death. The World Health Organization recommends that only trained burial teams wearing protective equipment should handle Ebola victims. Police have not yet commented on Thursday's incident.
2: Almost 140 people are believed to have died from the virus. There's also cases in neighbouring Uganda. The coalition is attempting to put complaints against the nation's arts institutions and public broadcasters before the Royal Commission into Anti-Semitism and Social Cohesion. Shadow Communications Minister Sarah Henderson says representations have been made to the Royal Commission for the establishment of a block of hearings into publicly funded cultural institutions and public broadcasters. She says recent events have raised serious questions about if some institutions have responded adequately to rising anti-Semitism. Queensland Premier David Crisafulli says he's accepted the decision by Olympics Minister Tim Mander to step aside. Minister Mander has been referred to the Australian Federal Police for criminal investigation over allegations he falsely enrolled to vote at a staffer's house. The Australian Electoral Commission says Mr. Mander has failed to provide compelling evidence he had lived at his electorate officer's home. The minister says he welcomes the next steps in disproving Labor's attack. AFL legend Michael Long will be addressing supporters today at the Long Walk, Naam. His historic journey to Canberra in 2004 inspired the annual event, which brings people together to stand in solidarity with Aboriginal and Torres Strait Islander communities, as well as to support Indigenous education programs. Yorta Yorta Man, singer-songwriter and didgeridoo player Scott Darlow will be one of the performers to take the stage later today. Participants of the Long Walk to the G will set off this afternoon. Turning to sport, Blake Hardwick has starred for the Hawks in last night's 9-point win over the Crows in Launceston.
4: 1-point game. Blake Hardwick. Through the middle it goes. Blake has four.
2: That from Fox Footy. The Crows say midfielder Isaac Rankin has suffered a suspected calf strain which will require further medical assessment. Last night's win by the Hawks has seen the AFL club's winning streak in the Apple Isle increase to 12 straight matches. It was announced this week Hawthorn's ties to Launceston will end in 2028. In tennis, Australian Alex de Minaur is through to the semi-finals of the Hamburg Open after a 6-love, 6-3 quarter-final win over Luciano Dodari this morning. And thousands of Aston Villa fans have lined the streets in Birmingham City Centre to celebrate the club's Europa League win.
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8: 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We pay our respects to their elders, past, present and emerging, and extend that respect to all Aboriginal and Torres Strait Islander peoples listening. We recognise that music has always been at the heart of the Wiradjuri culture, a living tradition that connects people to country, to one another, and to the stories of the dreaming. For countless generations, music, song, and ceremony have echoed across these lands, strengthening community bonds and carrying knowledge, language, and spirit through time. 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

Justin Landers there, Be a Little Kinder. Well, good morning to you and welcome to the Morning Muster for Friday, May the 22nd. My name's Robert and I'm with you through to 10 o'clock this morning. And so I've got a few birthdays of musicians to celebrate today. Well, this week anyway, they're born this week. So, and here is a great Australian performer, Richard Clapton with I'm an Island. It's great to have your company this morning. Time is 7:13. Here's Richard Clapton.

Fabulous sound of Richard Clapton there, born this week back in 1949. Now, having a look around the weather in the central west, Canoundra, it's 5 degrees right now, looking for a top of 19, sunny day in Canoundra today. For tomorrow, cloudy, top of 20 in Orange. It is 7 degrees right now, looking for a top of 14, sunny day here in Orange today. For tomorrow, cloudy with a top of 16. Molong, 7 degrees right now, sunny day there with a top of 17, cloudy for tomorrow with a top of 19. Yugara is 6 degrees presently with a top of 19 today, sunny there as well with cloudy tomorrow, Saturday in Yugara with a top of 20. In Parkes, 7 degrees there. A sunny day predicted with a top of 19. For tomorrow, cloudy, top of 21. Cowra, 6 degrees with a top of 18. Sunny there. And for tomorrow, cloudy with a top of 20. In Forbes, 7 degrees. Top of 19 today. Sunny day there. And for tomorrow, cloudy with a top of 20. Wellington, sunny. 7 degrees there and with a top of 19. For tomorrow, partly cloudy with a top of 20. In Millthorpe, 6 degrees right now, mostly sunny today with a top of 14. For tomorrow, cloudy with a top of 16. And in Blaney, right now is 6 degrees, today mostly sunny, top of 14. For tomorrow, cloudy with a top of 16. 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My name is Robert and I'm with you through to 10 o'clock today. And here is Casey Chambers with Little Bird.

Now, back in 1968, this person was born, and here she is with Tears on My Pillow, Kylie Minogue.

Good morning, Central West. The time is 7:26. 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Here's Paul Kelly.

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The temperature in Orange right now is 7.6 degrees. It got down to 3 degrees overnight. Looking for a top of 14 today. The wind is from the southeast at 7 kilometres per hour. He's simply red.

Now, we've had a couple of call-outs for birthdays this morning, but here's someone else that Jessica Malboy is celebrating her birthday this week. And now, I'm just going to give you her year if she's born. I'll figure it out. And after we play this song from Jessica Malboy, It Must Have Been Love.

Jessica Mauboy, born this week in back in 1989. 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The time is 7:42. Here's Tom Curtin with the Windmill Song.

Great to have your company here this morning on the Morning Muster. The temperature in Orange right now, 7.9 degrees, looking for a top of 14 today. Just looking at the capital cities in Sydney right now, 13.5 degrees, rain expected there with a top of 21, partly cloudy in Melbourne. 6 degrees right now, the top of 17 today, partly cloudy in Brisbane. 17.6 degrees with a top of 23 today. Sunny in Perth, 7.5 degrees with a top of 19, partly cloudy in Adelaide, 12 degrees with a top of 20, partly cloudy in Canberra, 1.3 degrees, very chilly in Canberra with a top of 17, partly cloudy in Hobart, 7.3 degrees, top of 17, and partly cloudy in Darwin, 21.4 with a top of 32. Now, I've had some calls this morning. Thanks very much, folks, for tuning in. It's Barbara and Peter over at O'Allen tuning in. Rick and Maureen at Forest Reefs. Deb and Warren at Goulburn. So thanks for tuning in, folks. Here's Raikouta with Go Home Girl.

0: 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Coming up is Guy Clark with Stuff That Works.
1: Got an old blue shirt, suits me just fine.

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1: Good morning, I'm Shannon Kirkwood. Another group of former ISIS brides and their children are heading to Australia. The group is expected to arrive next week after reportedly departing Syria's Al Roj camp last night. The New South Wales Premier said earlier in the week he wasn't aware of the return to Australia of the group. It's not known if the women will face charges upon their arrival. Three out of four brides who returned earlier this month were charged with historic crimes against humanity-related offences. Western Australia says it's recorded over 70 cases of diphtheria since the outbreak began. Australia is experiencing its worst outbreak of the virus since records began. WA Primary Health Alliance says it's encouraging a booster for at-risk populations, including Aboriginal people and patient-facing healthcare workers living or working in the Kimberley, Pilbara or Goldfields. A multi-million dollar diphtheria support package was announced yesterday, with the funding largely supporting the NT's efforts to combat the virus. Public consultations are now open for the second action plan, which aims to end violence against women and children. It will cover the final 5 years of the national plan. Minister for Social Services Tanya Plibersek explains to the ABC.
2: We're seeing new threats like tech-facilitated abuse, stalking apps and tools on phones, the non-consensual sharing of intimate images. There's a whole new frontier of abuse, and it's driven a lot by what's happening online. So we need to evolve what we're doing, and that's what the second action plan is all about, to make sure that we're getting it right.
1: United States Secretary of State Marco Rubio has described Cuba as a threat to national security. Yesterday, the US charged Cuba's 94-year-old former president Raul Castro with murder. The US is pushing for regime change in Cuba. Mr. Rubio says Cuba has accepted an offer of $140 million in aid. He says Washington is ready if the leadership in Havana had a change of heart, but as it stands, the likelihood of a negotiated peaceful settlement is not high.
3: You look at the groups that work out of Colombia that have destabilized that country over the years, with full support from this regime over there. So Cuba's consistently posed a threat to the national security of the United States. And the other thing that poses a threat to the national security of the United States is to have a failed state 90 miles from our shores run by friends of our adversaries.
1: Additional funding is being made available to support local governments control the mice plague in regional WA. $200,000 in state government funding will go toward baiting, trapping and clean-up measures. This week, Grain Producers Australia secured a national ZP50 emergency permit, which will allow grain producers to access stronger mouse bait as significant mouse numbers plague several states. Australians are still sharing the moment a meteor lit up the sky. The flash occurred around 6:30 p.m. local time and could be seen in Sydney, Canberra, regional New South Wales and southeast Queensland. The images show a greenish tinge to the bright flash. Turning to sport, an undermanned Dolphins outfit have put together four consecutive NRL wins for the first time in the club's history, with an 8-point victory over the Raiders last night in Canberra. Coach Christian Wolfe has commended his side's defensive effort.
4: Everything you want to see in your footy team. You had a lot of spirit, you had a lot of desire to win for each other and play for each other, and it's a great win for the club.
1: The Crows say midfielder Isaac Rankin will undergo further medical assessment today after suffering a suspected calf strain in last night's 9-point AFL loss to the Hawks in Launceston. And in the Indian Premier League, the Gujarat Titans have defeated the Chennai Super Kings by 89 runs.
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This is the Morning Muster. Time right now is 13 minutes past 8. And here's Gina Jeffries.

Well, good morning. You're listening to the Morning Muster here on FM 107.5. We're going to have a look at the weather across the central west in Canoundra right now. It is 7 degrees, a sunny day in Canoundra at the top of 19 today. For tomorrow, cloudy with a top of 20. Orange at the moment is 8.7 degrees, looking for a top of 14 today. And the wind is from the east, southeast at 7 kilometres per hour right now. And for tomorrow, it'll be cloudy and 16 in Orange. Molong, it is 9 degrees with a top of 17 today. Sunny day in Molong. For tomorrow, cloudy with a top of 19. Yugara, sunny in Yugara, 8 degrees with a top of 19 today. For tomorrow, cloudy with a top of 20. In Parkes, sunny with a top of, it's 9 degrees right now, the top of 19 today. Cloudy for tomorrow, top of 21. In Cowra, sunny day in Cowra as well, 8 degrees with a top of 18. For tomorrow, cloudy with a top of 20. In Forbes, sunny in Forbes as well, surprise, surprise, 9 degrees there with a top of 19 today. And for tomorrow, cloudy with a top of 20. Wellington is sunny presently with a 9 degrees right now with 19 tops today. For tomorrow, partly cloudy with a top of 20. In Millthorpe, mostly sunny today. It is 8 degrees presently with a top of 14 today. For tomorrow, cloudy with a top of 16. In Blaney, partly cloudy. It is 8 degrees right now with a top of 14 today. For tomorrow, cloudy with a top of 16. Wherever you're listening from, I hope your morning's going well, and it's great to have your company today. And I'm with you through till 10 o'clock today. After 9, I have a number of interviews, hopefully very interesting interviews. I know they're very interesting folks are coming in, so I'm just going to have to be on my toes. But I hope you'll stay tuned for that. And in the meantime, I've got lots of great music to play for you. Here's Bill Chambers.

That's Lee Osea there. It's great to have your company here on this morning on the Morning Muster. The time is 8:32. Here's the Little River Band.

Now, Richard Clapton's celebrating his birthday this week. Richard was born back in 1949. Here he is with The Best Years of Our Lives.

That's John Prine there, and he's not in the jet set. The time is 8:51. 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Just the temperature in Orange right now, 9.9 degrees, got down to 3 degrees overnight, looking at the top of 14 today. The wind is from the east, southeast at 11 kilometres per hour. Just having a look around the capital cities right now. In Sydney, 13.5 degrees. Rain expected in Sydney, top of 21. Melbourne, partly cloudy, 6 degrees, top of 17. Partly cloudy in Brisbane as well, 17.6, 23 tops there. Sunny in Perth, 7.5 degrees right now with a top of 19 today. Partly cloudy in Adelaide, 12 degrees with a top of 20. Partly cloudy in Canberra. It's still saying 1.3 degrees. I don't quite believe that, but top of 17 in Canberra. Partly cloudy in Hobart, 7.3 degrees with a top of 17. In Darwin, it is partly cloudy, 21.4 with a top of 32. And look, after 9 o'clock, I'm back with Chats and Tunes, and I'll have some very interesting people to speak with, and one of them's in the studio with me right now. Rob Campbell's here with me, but I'll be talking to him about the great works that Orange Daybreak Rotary are up to, and so yeah, that's one of the subjects we'll be talking about. But we'll be back and talking about that after 9 o'clock, so stay around for that.

0: Fabulous sound of the Little River Band there. The time is 8 minutes past nine. You're listening to FM 107.5, and this is Chats and Tunes. And I have Rob Campbell with me. G'day, Rob. Thanks so much for coming in this morning.
1: Good morning, Rob. Yeah, great to be here.
0: And, Rob, you're representing today Orange Daybreak Rotary. And what sort of good stuff is Orange Rotary up to, Daybreak up to?
1: Well, we do lots of good community work. We raise funds for community projects. And, for example, I'm involved with a project called Dream Cricket, which is for

0: Yeah, are going to the prostate cancer research, which is run by Rob Zielinski, and we do a whole stack of other things, including the reason I'm here today.
1: Okay, and the reason you're here today, Rob Campbell.
0: Okay, the reason I'm here today is to talk to men in our community, middle-aged to elder men, who don't really get to go and see a doctor all that regularly, and we have a men's health education rural van, and we test men through a registered nurse for blood sugar, cholesterol, and blood pressure, because too often men, specifically men, don't see their doctors often enough and drop down dead.
1: Right. Okay. And what's the cost to go and have this medical checkup?
0: This is completely free. Rotary sponsors the whole exercise, and it's held throughout rural New South Wales.
1: Wow, what a fantastic initiative that is. So that's being held where, at Bunnings in the car park there?
0: It certainly is, Rob, yeah. So Bunnings from 9 o'clock till 4 o'clock today and tomorrow.
1: Right, so you can just roll up there now. It's men only, is that right?
0: Our target market is men, because mm-hmm. that's where the problem is. Mm-hmm. However, we're more than happy to do ladies as well.
1: Okay, fair enough. So if I roll up to the van, there's a bit of a line up there. I suppose I can just go into Bunnings and have a bit of a shop and then come back out, eh? Yeah?
0: Yes, yes. Well, there are, because it's no appointments needed, you do get a bit of a tidal effect. Sometimes it's straight in. Sometimes it might be a 10-minute, half-an-hour wait. Just rock into Bunnings and have a look around.
1: And what sort of tests will be done on the folks that roll up for, be checked out? Would it be a blood pressure and, yeah?
0: Blood sugars, cholesterol are the three main things.
1: Right.
0: And I think the registered nurse also sort of keeps her ear out for some mental health issues too.
1: Okay. Okay. Right, right. And you'd probably sort of jump on some scales and so forth. They measure you and
0: they
1: all that sort
0: you
1: of stuff.
0: Mm-hmm. It's just like a doctor's appointment.
1: Right.
0: But these guys, I've had a personal experience 20 years ago. Mm-hmm. I was just walking up a gentle slope, and I started running out of breath.
1: Right.
0: And I thought, I need to sit down. So I went to sit down, and I thought, I think if I sit down, I'm not going to get up.
1: Right.
0: Long story short, went back home. My daughter at the time was doing a medical-based course at Sydney Uni, and she said, Dad, you have to go and see a doctor. I said, nah. Mm-hmm. Yeah, I'm fine. I just had a bit of, breathlessness. Mm-hmm. Long story short, went to the doctor. The doctor said, right, straight into Royal North Shore Hospital for you. And, I'd had a heart attack.
1: Wow, wow. Gee, you were lucky then, weren't you? You caught it.
0: I was lucky. I was caught it. Yeah. I caught it, and I was lucky my daughter was doing a medical-based course at Sydney Uni. Yep. Otherwise, I just sort of shrugged it off, just like so many men do.
1: Yes, absolutely. So there's a lesson there for all us men and, well, for everyone really, to get checked out. And to get checked out, you can do that at the Bunnings car park today and tomorrow, and just roll up there and find out how you're travelling health-wise, because it's very valuable to know just how you're going with it all, yeah?
0: And it is it's a real problem in Australia. There are about 41,000 men in Australia that die every year through preventable, with preventable causes.
1: Yeah, all right, fantastic. Now, you did mention some of the other great work that Rotary Daybreak are doing, and that's the cricket, and I want you to come back in and have a chat to me down the track on a regular basis, Rob, if that's all right, or someone from Rotary Daybreak.
0: I'll get that organised.
1: Because there's you're always doing some great works in our community, aren't you?
0: We sure are. We are a community-based organisation, Rotary. There are three Rotary clubs in Orange, and so you'll see Rotary everywhere.
1: Yep, yep. So don't forget the Men's Health Van Initiative. It's at Bunnings Car Park from the hours today, Rob?
0: 9 o'clock in the morning till 4 o'clock in the afternoon on both days.
1: Right, today and tomorrow, Saturday, the van will be there. So go and get checked out. That's the moral of the

0: story there, isn't it?
1: Yeah. Before it's too late.
0: Before it's too late. Fantastic. Rob Campbell from Daybreak Rotary, thanks so much for coming in today, and hopefully we'll see you again sometime soon, yeah?
1: Thanks, Rob.
0: Okay, well, here's birthday girl, Kylie Minogue. She celebrates her birthday this week. Here she is.

0: You're listening to Chats and Tunes here on FM 107.5. The time is 17 minutes past nine, and I have Marianne Jacks from Arts Out West. Hi, Marianne. Thanks so much for joining us this morning.
1: Good morning. How are you?
0: Very well, thank you. What's happening? Lots of good stuff coming up?
1: Lots of good stuff coming up. Lots of good stuff continuing. We've sort of been a bit of a good zone at the moment for theatre and lots of entertainment, and going to start off with the live stream from the Sydney Writers Festival, which is on now. It's on from lunchtime today and then expands across the weekend through to Sunday. It's hosted this year at the Quest Apartments in Orange. And basically you go along and there's sessions that have been curated from the Sydney Writers Festival, and they're broadcast live into Orange, so you don't have to queue in Sydney. You just go and get yourself a nice seat. And I love just going immersing myself in what people have to say. I don't even always know who the authors are, but by the end I want to buy their books. Always interesting things to hear about, a really great range of people. But as I said, kicks off, there's sessions from midday today and then right through until sort of 5-ish this afternoon, and then Saturday and Sunday from 10. Check out that full program. Orange Library have got that full program of what they've chosen from the festival. If you want to hear some chat in live, the Bathurst Writers and Readers Festival is on today, Saturday and Sunday as well. And they likewise do some live streaming from the Sydney Writers Festival, but have some live events, some people in person. So on tomorrow, they've got Bob Brown talking about his new book. They've also got chats about some other local writers. The big festival read on Sunday. So if you love books, it is a really great weekend for it. But if you like a bit of entertainment, now there is a few shows on around the place. Jared V is a comedy hypnotist. So a hypnotist, but it's also funny. And that's on tonight at the Ofa Hotel. It is described as a night you won't forget, but I imagine if you get hypnotized, maybe you will forget. Your friends will have fun, though. I've never been hypnotized. I'm not sure if I'm the right candidate, but it does sound fun. If you like a good laugh, that's one to head over to tonight. Some fantastic music as well on Saturday. This is an instrument that we haven't heard very often. It's the Sangreet, and it's from North India. And the master Sangreet player is Sangreet Mishra. And he has come as the guest of Rob Shannon, who is a Central West musician. Rob plays the tabla, which is kind of a drum-ish instrument. And they've played together before. So they've toured around the place before. But he's invited Sangreet Mishra here to do a series of very beautiful, relaxing concerts. They also feature projections from North India and some beautiful photography. So it's a relaxing sound, a little mesmerising, and there's a show at the Orange Uniting Church on Saturday night from 7. They'll also be in Bathurst across the weekend as well. Also, the big thing that everyone's been heading out to over the last couple of weeks is the Rocky Horror Show at Orange Civic Theatre, the Orange Theatre Company production. Now, if you have not got tickets, Saturday night is sold out. I'm told there are some seats left for tonight and a few more left for tomorrow's matinee. So don't try going on Saturday night. You have to go a little bit earlier. Do catch it. Don't be the people that miss out, because everyone's raving about this show. A lot of fun. And then it is done after tomorrow night. A couple of workshops on around the place across the weekend as well. If you've not booked yourself in to do anything tomorrow morning, you can head over to, firstly, over Orange Regional Museum, where the topic is looking after your history at home. For all of us who have documents, photographs, archives at home, and maybe we are not caring for them as we should, we need to learn the particular techniques to stop them getting water damaged or fading over time. The staff at Orange Regional Museum have got a very practical workshop for you from 10 a.m. tomorrow. Also, then you can head over to the Orange Regional Gallery for something very special. Gabrielle Journey Jones is a writer and an artist, a poet, and she's doing a workshop about writing about art. And this will reflect on the current exhibitions, and it'll help you writing clearly, an opportunity to learn some different writing techniques, some slightly poetic techniques, but using art as a jumping off point. So do sign up for that. There are still places in that one. That's from midday on Saturday. few things next week. Music-wise, the Handpicked Band are back at Kinobalist Dance Hall next Thursday night, and they are doing a grunge revival. They're doing Foo Fighters mashed up with Pearl Jam. So you can imagine some anthems in that one, lots of loud sounds. That should be fun. That's Thursday next week. And next week is also National Simultaneous Storytime, which is where libraries and schools all over the country read the same picture book at the same time, and kids love it. They do it in school, but also for those who are not yet at school, you can head to your local library next Friday at 11 a.m. and the book is called Lunar Room. It's an Australian book, and Molong Library are one of those places that's hosting Simultaneous Storytime next week. So there's lots on. I haven't covered everything. There is a lot in the galleries as well. There's lots further afield, of course. We're coming up to the June long weekend, so there is plenty of things wider in the region, Gulgong, Grenfell, Peak Hill, around the place. The calendar of all those events is at centralnsw.com.
0: Marianne, thanks so much for bringing us up to date, and we're spoiled for choice as per usual.
1: As per usual.
0: Thanks a lot. All the best. Thank you. Okay, here's the Veronicas.

0: There's Little Feet with Dixie Chicken. The time is 9:34. You're listening to The Morning Muster here on FM 107.5, your local station here in Orange in the Central West. And I have Phoebe Howe. Phoebe is the Program Director with Parents for Climate. Good morning, Phoebe, and thanks so much for joining me this morning.
1: It's a pleasure to be with you. I did get woken up by my toddler pretty early this morning, so excuse me if I'm a little slow.
0: No worries. Now, Phoebe, how are families already seeing the effects of climate change in everyday life, particularly through extreme weather events, rising living costs, and, how are they seeing the changes in climate?
1: Yeah, it's an interesting time to be a parent, you know. I've been parenting for a couple of years myself, and I'm so lucky to speak to parents every day across the country at Parents for Climate. We've got groups all around Australia. We've got over 23,000 parent supporters. And the way I would, you know, put it in a nutshell is that today we're learning how to raise our kids and how to be parents in a changing world. So I was just speaking to a parent in Canberra the other day. She has an incredible story where she has twins, and she was due to give birth in January of 2020 in the middle of those terrible fires. And living in Canberra, there was actually the worst air pollution in the world for various days throughout that disaster with those mega fires around New South Wales and the whole country. And she actually had to push back against her medical date to be induced with those twins, which is a big call, because she was so worried about the air pollution. And we know that little babies are really vulnerable to things like smoke inhalation. And so they had to manage, you know, moving her date so that the air quality could be improved. So these are the sorts of things that parents, you know, we kind of don't even think might be the problem. You know, when you're thinking about having kids, it's like, how am I going to look after this kid and make sure I've got the money in the bank to send them to school and give them good holidays and a good life? But now we're really dealing with these kinds of unusual disasters. And that mum was also talking about how much she wanted to be an outdoor family and have her kids out playing all the time. But as summers get hotter and hotter, you know, this last summer in Canberra, she was dealing with regular heat waves of, you know, runs of 40 degree days. And you just got to bring the kids inside. Mm-hmm. So more time at the shopping centre or an indoor playground where there's air conditioning. So the way that we parent and the kind of way that we thought we wanted to raise our kids is changing, and we have to adapt to that. I was speaking to a different parent the other day who said, I think we might just need to move the school summer holidays to be in autumn, because the kids just need to be in air conditioning if, you know, your school is lucky enough to have adequate cooling. So these are the sorts of everyday decisions that parents are kind of dealing with, just with those couple of stories, and it's the sort of thing we hear every day. And you pointed to cost of living. Obviously, everybody's feeling that pinch right now. It's a really tough time to be raising your kids, whether it's the mortgage going up, whether it's increased, you know, fuel costs that we're paying every week. And there's additional things that are happening now, like many parents who are told that they now live in an area where they can't get insurance on their property if they live in some regional areas. Right, even if they've never had a bushfire through there before, insurance companies are saying, no, the risk is too high. So there's all these different costs that are now going to families, let alone if, you know, unfortunately they have to live through some of these disasters, whether it's flooding. I know we're getting more wild storms and hail storms. So things like, you know, damage to your car, if there's additional hail damage, and, you know, and parents are more likely to be paying for those sorts of events throughout the time they're, you know, raising kids and trying to, you know, balance everything. So in all these different ways, parenting's really changing, living in this time that we're in with our, you know, planet heating up.
0: I'm speaking today to Phoebe Howe from Parents for Climate. Phoebe, what are the key actions government should be taking right now to reduce emissions and better protect young people from the impacts of climate change?
1: Yeah, well, there's so many things that we can be doing. And I think, you know, parents, we're often making the kinds of calls at a household level about, you know, what are the big things we need to change? So right now, you know, some parents either trying to scrape together money to say, right, it's time to try that first electric car, for example, and invest in the things that are going to make a difference over time to save costs for the family. And I think the government should be doing the same thing. So, you know, we currently give a lot of perks to fossil fuel companies that have made a lot of money here in Australia. And I think it's time that they pay their fair share and get that money into the kinds of investments we need to set our kids up for the future. So there's been a lot of debate recently about the fact that the gas industry could be paying a 25% flat tax rate and how much money that would bring in. And we'd love to see that money put into things like making clean energy available for everybody. We know one in three homes currently have solar panels, which is great. It might mean families are living with zero energy bills coming in each, 3 months. Mm-hmm. But some families just can't afford that upfront investment, or they rent and they can't get approval for their solar panels. So we think that should be made available to everyone. An example that could help is that we've been calling for solar and batteries for every school and every daycare across the country. And what that would mean is that schools then have energy that's stored when school goes out, so in the evenings, on the weekends and the holidays, and that clean energy can go back to the community and lower prices for everybody. So these are the kinds of things we should be doing, is, re-evaluate that money that we're kind of giving away to these big fossil fuel companies and reinvest that in these sort of solutions that will set our kids up for the future to have a safer community to live in.
0: Fabulous ideas. So how can people get involved, Phoebe?
1: Yeah, great. So Parents for Climate, we've been around for the last 7 years. You can find us at parentsforclimate.org and just, hit there to sign up and get our newsletter every month, or you can even have a look at our map and see if there's a local group near you. We find a lot of parents, they're busy, they don't have much time, but we are aware that there's these big things going on around us, and it's really hard to be alone in that. So when you meet other parents in a local group, or, hop on our email list and hear about what's happening with other parents around the country, it can really help you feel like you've got more of that village that is like-minded and is thinking about ways that we can tackle climate change and protect our kids together. So, yeah, really encourage you to go to parentsforclimate.org, have a look for a local group, or just sign up to get our emails and learn more.
0: Lovely. Thanks so much for joining me today, and hopefully you'll come back down the track and we'll have another chat, Phoebe.
1: Would love to, Rob. Thank you.
0: Thanks so much. Here's Toby Keith.

Well, thanks so much for your company this morning here on the Morning Muster. And have you enjoyed the music and some of the great interviews? And what's happening weather-wise right now? It's 10.5 degrees here in Orange. We're looking at a top of 14 today. And we got down to a minimum of 3 overnight. The wind at the moment is from the east, southeast at 20 kilometres per hour. And just looking forward at the weather right now, we've got rain on the way next week. Starting Monday, Tuesday, Wednesday, Thursday, rain about. So fabulous to see more rain on the way. Thanks again for your company this morning, spending part of your day with me. It's great. Have a fabulous weekend. And catch you next time.